way too soon. Stevie had so much more music to give us, but he left some pretty badass music. One of my all-time favorites. So the artists that I wish I could see, like if you could go back and see any artists, for me, it would be Stevie Ray Vaughan. And we'll kick it off at the beginning off the Texas Flood album circa 1983. Here's Pride and Joy.

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Absolute virtuoso, guitar player, and one of the best ever, for sure. And we'll go back to 1984 for this one, title track off Stevie's sophomore album, is Couldn't Stand the Weather, on 98.1 KKFM.

0: That's one of my favorite pieces of music ever. 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Chris, my all-time favorite cover song, the instrumental cover of Jimi Hendrix's Little Wing, remembering Stevie Ray Vaughan 36 years after he passed away in a helicopter crash in New Jersey. Never forgotten. He'll never be forgotten. He's one of the all-time greats for sure. Make sure you come back. We've got Dire Straits on the way for you. Billy Idol and more next on 98.1.
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2: Got that crash I-25 northbound between North Academy and Briargate that's slowing it down. It's slow all over town, but especially South Nevada and Fillmore on I-25, as well as southbound North Nevada and Corporate on I-25, the slowest. I'm Coyote, that's traffic.
3: 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I've got this. I just need to... Okay, so I don't got this. 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

0: Scorps on Southern Colorado's Classic Rock Station, 98.1 KKFM. Chris, about to be whistling a happier tune. I am almost out the door. Before I leave, though, got Eric Clapton on the way. Got some Judas Priest for you coming up. And then 7 o'clock, it is Steve Gorman Rocks right here on 98.1 KKFM. Have a great night, and I will catch you tomorrow for Finally Friday, baby.
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2: 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If you feel different, you drive different. Drive high, get a DUI. Got that crash I-25 northbound between North Academy and Briargate that's slowing it down. It's slow all over town, but especially South Nevada and Fillmore on I-25, as well as southbound North Nevada and Corporate on I-25, the slowest. I'm Coyote, that's traffic.
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2: 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It's Steve Gorman Rocks. Welcome to the show.
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1: That's a real thing back in the day, back in the wild, wild west. That was actually on posters, and that'd be kind of terrifying.
0: But, you know, I guess back then, because we didn't have cameras, you had to bring back a dead body. You couldn't just go, see, here's a picture. So, yeah, that's kind of rough. I think I would have rather transported someone who's alive back across the plain states to get them to St. Louis where the crime went down before they headed west. I mean, at least it gives you someone to talk to.
1: True, but it'd be terrifying because I feel like they'd be trying to kill you the whole time because right when you show up, you're going to go to the hangman.
0: Nah, that's what the handcuffs are for. You just brace them up, put them on the back of a cow and, you know, walk slow across the plains. I've seen all the westerns. I know how it works. Here's Tom Petty and the Heartbreakers.

0: Boston, Peace of Mind on Steve Gorman Rocks from the self-titled debut album from 1976. That puts that album at 50 years old. Peace of Mind, I'm all for it, man. I can never get enough. I know a lot of people across the country right now are looking forward to that peace of mind that comes from the kids returning to school. And then at some point, you start to recognize, wait a minute, I only have a few years left to send them off to the first day of school. I better start savoring this. My kids are both well out of school. They're both out of college, 26 and 24 years old. And I will say, once they left for college, that was grueling both times. I mean, saying goodbye, turning around, getting in the car and driving away, leaving them, that killed me. But ever since then, everything they leave to do is awesome. My son's moving from Los Angeles to Chicago this week. And I got a great opportunity. He had a great 3 years in L.A. Now he's moving on back to the, you know, back to the middle of the country where I live, to Chicago. It's just an exciting time. It seems kind of counterintuitive that we're all getting older and it makes me happier. But it really does. Just seeing them both flourish. I kind of ignore the fact that I'm getting older, too. But watching them get older, man, that gives me some serious peace of mind. Hey, it's Steve Gorman. If you ride, you already know. It only takes a second for things to go wrong out there. What a lot of riders don't realize is it only takes one drink to make that second happen. Alcohol slows your reaction time, throws off your balance, and gives you a false sense of confidence. That combination on a motorcycle, it's dangerous. 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
10: Now, back to Steve Gorman Rocks.

Halloween, another one bites the dust on Steve Gorman Rocks. That's from the Game album from 1980. Only 8 years after the Eagles hit the scene with their self-titled debut, here's the first big single I remember hearing from the Eagles, Take It Easy.

Eagles Take It Easy on Steve Gorman Rocks. There were an awful lot of artists in Southern California in the early 70s trying to figure out how to come up with the perfect mishmash, the perfect hybrid of country and rock and roll. The Flying Burrito Brothers, Gram Parsons Band, one of the early purveyors of what would later be called country rock. Poco was another great band with that same mindset. The Eagles were the ones who broke out and took the world by storm. By any measure, the most successful. But make no mistake, not the only one, and not the only one worth diving into. David Coverdale and Whitesnake up next. This is Still of the Night.

0: It's time for Questionable Wisdom on Steve Gorman Rocks. Here's April Rose with tonight's question.
1: Listening on 98.1 The Max out in Memphis, we have Rebecca who needs some advice. Now, Rebecca's been seeing a new guy for about 6 months, and things are moving really fast. Okay, last week, he proposed, and she said she just needed some time to think about it. Now, she really wants to say yes, but she's worried 6 months isn't enough time to get to know someone. Steve, what should she do?
2: Well, I think Rebecca should wait. She should tell the guy exactly what she just told you and me, people she's never met in person, which is, I love you. I think you could be the one, but I just need more time. If you feel that 6 months isn't enough time, then guess what? Mm-hmm. 6 months isn't enough time. There's no rule book that you can look to figure out how to move forward in a relationship. It comes down to every person doing their best with the information they have and with their own central nervous system. And if Rebecca's got a lot of green flags, but one red flag about the time, she should be able to go to Benji, or whatever his name is. I just like to say Benji. She should be able to go to Benji and go, I just need more time because I would have never in a million years thought I could get to know someone enough to want to marry them in 6 months. Mm-hmm. Boundaries are very important.
1: Right. It kind of makes me think, like, is there something wrong with Benji? Like, he's got some skeletons in his closet, so he wants to lock this deal in as soon as possible. Because once you're married, it's harder to kind of fish out of that situation, right?
2: I love the paranoia that April Rose brings to the show, and I think it's warranted, and it's a great value, and I thank you for that, April.
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Pink Floyd with the title track to 1975's Wish You Were Here on Steve Gorman Rocks. Pink Floyd is one of those bands that the more you dig into their catalog, the more you kind of marvel at how many different directions they went in. A Dark Side of the Moon changed everything for the band. The 1973 landmark album, one of the biggest albums of all time, the album with famously the most time spent on the Billboard 200 album chart. That record changed everything for Pink Floyd. It was their eighth album. It's really hard to imagine another artist having seven swings at the plate before finally connecting on a home run on number eight. The music industry back then used to allow a band eight chances. Dark Side of the Moon, as I said, changed everything. But for Pink Floyd, when they went back to the studio, they put their shoulder to the wheel and created what a lot of people will say is the most dynamic and the most intense album of their catalog. Whichever Pink Floyd record is your favorite, there's no real wrong answer. But I lean towards Wish You Were Here. Such a personal statement, and therefore so universal.

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0: Nirvana Smells Like Teen Spirit on Steve Gorman Rocks from 1991's Nevermind album. Hey, Rapril, a little later this hour, in fact, just a few minutes from right now, Steve Gorman Sports.
1: Sports? Oh, yeah.
0: 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Here's Give Me All Your Lovin'.

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Ozzy Osbourne with Crazy Train on Steve Gorman Rocks, his debut single as a solo artist. The biggest single by far for the band Europe is up next. This is The Final Countdown.

Europe with the final countdown on Steve Gorman Rocks. Muscle Shoals, Alabama is a town in northwestern Alabama, a studio town. So many iconic records have been made there over the years. And a lot of people still are hearing about Muscle Shoals for the first time, if they ever even hear about it to begin with. I was talking with one of my brothers last week. He's 63 years old, and he said, have you ever heard of a town called Muscle Shoals? And I laughed, and I said, yeah, pretty famous in the world of music, if you're paying attention or if you're reading liner notes. Lynyrd Skynyrd spent some time there in the early 70s and came away with the inspiration for one of not only their greatest songs ever, but one of the top 10 rock songs of all time, let's just call it that, from their second album, Second Helping. Lynyrd Skynyrd stamped themselves as the go-to first ballot Hall of Fame Southern rock band of all time. This is Sweet Home Alabama.

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1: It is August 27th on Steve Gorman Rocks and elsewhere. And April, right now, I think it's probably a good idea to look back with a musical history lesson.
2: I am ready, Steve.
1: On this day in 1991, Pearl Jam released their debut album,
2: yes.
1: 10.
2: Yes.
1: This is still the most successful album, commercially speaking, of their career. It has sold over 13 million copies in the USA alone. Alive, Even Flow, and Jeremy, all massive hits from their debut.
3: Woo!
1: On this day in 1966, the Beach Boys went to number 2 in the United Kingdom with a song called God Only Knows.
2: Oh, how cute.
1: It was one of the first commercial hit songs ever to have the word God in its title. Mm. Paul McCartney, several times over the years, has cited God Only Knows by the Beach Boys as his favorite song of all
2: time.
1: No
2: way. Steve, you don't like the Beach Boys, but now with this knowledge that Paul McCartney loves this song, like, does your opinion change at all? Are you influenced by McCartney at all?
1: Okay, that's a bit of a blanket statement to say I don't like the Beach Boys.
2: You totally don't. Your face goes all like lemony, like me.
1: I don't like early Beach Boys and I don't like Kokomo era Beach Boys. And in between, well, you know what? Who am I kidding? I can't stand the Beach Boys. But hey, if McCartney likes them, I mean, they can't be all bad.
4: Here's the deal. 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And the tax code is complex and unforgiving. 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

Living Color, Cult of Personality on Steve Gorman Rocks. You know the expression beer goggles, right? I just heard a new one today. Office goggles. And it's when you think someone is a little more attractive than they probably really are, but it's not because of alcohol, like beer goggles. It's because you work with them and you see them every day. And it's a real phenomenon. I think everybody can relate to this. You're working with someone day in and day out. You're not thinking about them as a partner or if they're hot or not. You're coworkers. And in that relationship, both of you, there's an air of vulnerability because you're just being yourself because you don't care. You're not trying to impress someone. And that ultimately makes them more impressive. You're seeing the real them. They're seeing the real you. One thing leads to another. Suddenly you've got a crush on a coworker. If you have a crush on a coworker, here's a tip. See them outside of the office. I guarantee you they're not going to be quite as attractive. Office goggles, a totally real thing.

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0: Killer Queen, Queen on Steve Gorman Rocks, my sweet Freddie Mercury. Steve, what do you think he would think about holograms of himself performing at concerts? Do you think that he would think it was creepy? Is it cool? Like, what do you project him to think?
1: I like that. What do I project with the hologram? I see what you're doing there. Well, you'd have to really bring him up to speed on all of the technology he's missed since 1991. Because, you know, it's like, what do you think George Washington would think of this cell phone? Well, I think you got to slow it down a little bit, pump the brakes. I think Freddie would be fine with it. I think he'd say, like, hey, man, I wish I was still around, but if I can't be, at least, you know, my genius, my brilliance can be well on display for future generations. So, yeah, why not? Or, of course, April, he might very well say, no, unplug that machine right now. How dare you? I don't know. I didn't meet the man.
0: How dare you? And slap you twice, backhanded each time.
1: With white gloves.

0: Steve Gorman Ross is interrupting the music for an important story from a listener.
1: Just a story about how exes got revenges on their boyfriends from the 80s. Boyfriend's cheating on her. She leaves him. Before she leaves his apartment, she picks up the telephone, dials the Tokyo Weather Service, leaves the phone off the hook. He gets to pick up the tab.
0: Revenge of the 80s.
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0: AC/DC Highway to Hell on Steve Gorman Rocks, title track from their 1979 album. As I've said many times and will forever say, my favorite AC/DC album is whichever one I'm listening to. That's just a fact. That said, if I don't have the option to have one blasting through the speakers, Highway to Hell is probably the one I reach for the most. I love every song on the record. But there's something about the fact that it's Bon Scott's last album that sets it just ahead of Power Age, the other album I would reach for first. I love Brian Johnson. I mean, I've met the man. I've spent a lot of time with him. I love him personally, and I love him as the singer of AC/DC. That said, Bon Scott in a pinch is always going to be where I reach first. And Highway to Hell was not recorded with anybody understanding this would be the last time we got Bon on record. I know that very clearly. But I still get a little extra tinge of emotion, a little bit of bittersweet, a whole lot of, man, how great is this band when I hear Highway to Hell. That's just how it goes.
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1: Now back to stories about rock stars told by a rock star. 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

Guns N' Roses' Sweet Child of Mine from Appetite for Destruction, the album from 1987 that is relentlessly never going to die. That is a five-headed monster album, one of the most impactful albums, much less debut albums, of all time. 1975, 51 years ago this week, Bruce Springsteen released the album that established that he was here to stay. Here's the title track from Born to Run.

Bruce Springsteen, Born to Run on Steve Gorman Rocks. That album landed Bruce Springsteen on the cover of Time magazine and Newsweek magazine on the same week. Back at a time when Time and Newsweek really did matter. It was his third album for Columbia Records, and had Born to Run not exploded and found an audience, probably would have been his last. How about the band Soundgarden? Seattle staple, grunge staple, about to release their final album featuring vocals from the late Chris Cornell, and now going to play at halftime of the Seattle Seahawks home opener. That is badass. We have come pretty far as a nation when a band like Soundgarden gets to play the halftime of an NFL game. Here's Black Hole Sun.

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2: Steve Gorman Rocks, yeah, Bigfoot. I saw him. He's here in the woods of Michigan. Oh, by the way, it's Gonzo from Saginaw, Michigan.
1: Thanks for the info, Gonzo. This is Steve Gorman Rocks.

journey with Separate Ways on Steve Gorman Rocks. The first thing most people think about and talk about when you're when Journey comes up is Steve Perry's vocals. And that makes perfect sense. He's a vocalist without peer. That's a voice that would make anything sound great. Sing the phone book, Steve. I'll listen. But we often sleep on the fact that there are some incredible musicians in the band not named Steve Perry. Neil Sean, well, his track record speaks for himself. He played Woodstock with Santana. He was in Santana as a teenager. And Steve Smith, drummer for Journey, he's on all the drum nerds' short lists. I mean, that might not be something you spend a lot of time thinking of or have ever even been aware of, but make no mistake, Steve Smith is the kind of drummer any band on the planet would go, oh, wait, we can have him instead of our guy? Yeah, we'll do that. Steve Smith comes sniffing around your gig, look out. He'll take it from you. An all-time great.

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0: Stop Dragging My Heart Around, Stevie Nicks, Tom Petty, and the Heartbreakers on Steve Gorman Rocks. We got Steve Gorman Sports coming up in just a little bit. Steve, I want to get your predictions, your early predictions on the Super Bowl. Do you have any insight? Like, what are we going to see this year? Who are you calling out?
1: I can tell you right now, it's going to be my two favorite teams, the Tennessee Titans and the Minnesota Vikings. There, I said it.
0: But, like, honestly, for real, do you think they actually have a chance to go all the way?
1: Well, if by go all the way you mean lose every game, the Titans are definitely in that conversation.
0: They need you in as one of their strategic coaches.
1: Yeah. And for the Vikings, they're not going to go all the way. They're going to get to the playoffs. They're in a tough division. They've got your Chicago Bears to overcome, which they will.
0: I don't know.
1: But, you know, I know is this, April, this time of year, every year, I'm just chomping at the bit for the season to start. I will watch every game opening weekend with a smile on my face. As long as the Patriots don't win, I'm happy. Sorry to all of our listeners in Boston. Oh, hey, speaking of Boston,

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The Who with Pinball Wizard, that is from the 1969 rock opera Tommy. Now, that's a song about Tommy, but we went with Pinball Wizard for the title. Why not? It's The Who. They can do whatever they like. Pearl Jam released the album 10, 35 years ago this month. From that album, Even Flow.

Arizona.

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1: 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On this day in 1970, Jimi Hendrix made his final recording ever. So the night before, he premiered a song, and then he went to his newly opened Electric Ladyland studio to get the official recording started. It is just a smoldering tune for slow blues, and it was coming together, but Jimmy had to take off and get on the road to play a festival in England. His untimely passing came less than a month later, and at 1 minute and 46 seconds, the song Slow Blues was the last recording ever heard from Hendrix. That's your Classic Rock Rewind. I'm April Rose, and this is Steve Gorman Rocks.

0: Mr. Floyd, will you accept the charge from the United States? No, you don't have to. That's your residence. I wonder why you hung up. Is there supposed to be someone else there besides you? What is there to answer?
1: Hello?
0: This is the United States calling. Are we reaching...
2: Pink Floyd with Young Lust on Steve Gorman Rocks. You don't hear a lot of rock songs about old lust. I mean, that's not very rock and roll. Yacht rock and roll, maybe, but not rock and roll. My old brain is still trying to make sense of things. I've had a smartphone since smartphones have been around, like most of us. And I would love to think that I could free myself of it, but that's not true. I couldn't. I'm addicted to the smartphone. Those algorithms know just exactly how much dopamine I need in a day. But I read something today that gave me pause and reminded me, yes, we actually all intuitively know smartphones make us dumber. If you take a screenshot of something to remember it, researchers have found you actually will remember it less than you would have before. The screenshot that you're taking, because you're like, I got to remember this. Let me take a picture. Yes, the picture's in your phone, but because you took the picture, it'll set off a series of dominoes in your brain that will, you'll think, oh, I got this. I took a picture. But then you won't refer back to the picture because your brain thinks you got it, but then it really doesn't. At the same time, your brain is thinking, oh, this will help me remember it. No, it's deleting the file. It's doing two things at once. I've got it on the screenshot, so I don't need to remember it. And then at the same time, I won't remember to check the screenshot because I remember it. And here's the ultimate result. You don't remember it. You don't look back. If you want to remember something, stare at it. Think about it. Speak out loud to it. Burn it into your brain. Still the best way.
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1: Hey, you. Have you ever met a rock star?
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1: 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Now let's get back to the show. This is Steve Gorman Rocks.

Heartbreaker from Pat Benatar. That's from 1979's In the Heat of the Night. That album was released before Pat Benatar met Neil Giraldo, her husband, her songwriting partner, the father of her children, the grandfather of her grandchildren. They've been one of rock's most enduring couples, both on and off stage, in and out of the studio. I remember as a kid, though, 14 years old, seeing Pat Benatar for the first time, just recognizing, like, oh my gosh, that girl, you know, because Pat was an adult, but she was very small. She had the short pixie haircut. She looked like girls I went to high school with. And I thought, oh wait a minute. How old is this girl? What's happening here? Who's this Pat Benatar? I mean, back then, a woman in rock was such a rare thing. If they broke through the riffraff and got some radio play, and especially some MTV play, good God, everybody was aware of them. Many, many conversations about Pat Benatar. Think about Fast Times at Ridgemont High, the movie. The whole idea that there's three girls that dress like Pat Benatar. I mean, she was hugely important and impactful for my high school years.

0: 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Yeah, you with the radio on. Your neighbors called.
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Hard with Barracuda kicking off the fifth hour of the night for Thursday, August the 27th on Steve Gorman Rocks. If you're just joining us, don't fret. We have Van Halen, Metallica, Guns N' Roses, Blue Oyster Cult, U2. All of that's still coming this hour. We've even got Temple of the Dog. This is Hunger Strike.

0: It's time for Questionable Wisdom on Steve Gorman Rocks. Here's April Rose with tonight's question.
1: Listening on 98.1 The Max out in Memphis, we have Rebecca who needs some advice. Now, Rebecca's been seeing a new guy for about 6 months, and things are moving really fast. Okay, last week, he proposed, and she said she just needed some time to think about it. Now, she really wants to say yes, but she's worried 6 months isn't enough time to get to know someone. Steve, what should she do?
2: Well, I think Rebecca should wait. She should tell the guy exactly what she just told you and me, people she's never met in person, which is, I love you. I think you could be the one, but I just need more time. If you feel that 6 months isn't enough time, then guess what? Mm-hmm. 6 months isn't enough time. There's no rule book that you can look to figure out how to move forward in a relationship. It comes down to every person doing their best with the information they have and with their own central nervous system. And if Rebecca's got a lot of green flags, but one red flag about the time, she should be able to go to Benji or whatever his name is. I just like to say Benji. She should be able to go to Benji and go, I just need more time because I would have never in a million years thought I could get to know someone enough to want to marry them in 6 months. Mm-hmm. Boundaries are very important.
1: Right. It kind of makes me think, like, is there something wrong with Benji? Like, he's got some skeletons in his closet, so he wants to lock this deal in as soon as possible. Because once you're married, it's harder to kind of fish out of that situation, right?
2: I love the paranoia that April Rose brings to the show, and I think it's warranted, and it's a great value, and I thank you for that, April.
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Metallica, with one of the most impactful singles in rock music history, Enter Sandman, took Metallica from really big cult band to flat out straight up biggest rock band on planet Earth. The summer of 92, they hit the road with the other biggest rock band on Earth. That is when the torch was passed to Metallica from Guns N' Roses.

Guns N' Roses with Bob Dylan's Knockin' on Heaven's Door on Steve Gorman Rocks. That's a great cover of that song. I played on Warren Zevon's cover of Knockin' on Heaven's Door. You can find it on his final album, The Wind. One of the great nights of my life, one of my favorite sessions I've ever been a part of, a real thrill to be able to say, yeah, I played with Warren Zevon. An unexpected and spectacular moment in my life. Blue Oyster Cult started out their career as Soft White Underbelly. That was the band name. They played a gig in New York City. Critics destroyed them in the papers, and their manager said, well, we can't ever go back to New York unless we change the name. And so thus, Soft White Underbelly became Blue Oyster Cult. This is Don't Fear the Reaper.

0: 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Here's your host, Steve Gorman.
1: It is August 27th on Steve Gorman Rocks and elsewhere. And April, right now, I think it's probably a good idea to look back with a musical history lesson.
2: I am ready, Steve.
1: On this day in 1991, Pearl Jam released their debut album,
2: yes.
1: 10.
2: Yes.
1: This is still the most successful album, commercially speaking, of their career. It has sold over 13 million copies in the USA alone. Alive, Even Flow, and Jeremy, all massive hits from their debut.
3: Woo!
1: On this day in 1966, the Beach Boys went to number 2 in the United Kingdom with a song called God Only Knows.
2: Oh, how cute.
1: It was one of the first commercial hit songs ever to have the word God in its title. Mm. Paul McCartney, several times over the years, has cited God Only Knows by the Beach Boys as his favorite song of all
2: time.
1: No
2: way. Steve, you don't like the Beach Boys, but now with this knowledge that Paul McCartney loves this song, like, does your opinion change at all? Are you influenced by McCartney at all?
1: Okay, that's a bit of a blanket statement to say I don't like the Beach Boys.
2: You totally don't. Your face goes all like lemony, like me.
1: I don't like early Beach Boys and I don't like Kokomo era Beach Boys. And in between, well, you know what? Who am I kidding? I can't stand the Beach Boys. But hey, if McCartney likes them, I mean, they can't be all bad.
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Start your morning with Bob and Tom. Then crank it up with Southern Colorado's classic rock chick, Gina Cavalli. 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
1: Ladies and gentlemen, we're glad you joined us. You found it. It's the Bob and Tom Show with Tom Griswold, Chick McGee, Christy Lee, Josh Arnold, and a cast of misfits ready to entertain you. 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
3: Hello.
2: There's Pat Godwin.
4: Hey, Chick.
2: Hey, Pat. How's it going?
4: Going good.
2: All right. There's Jess Hooker.
5: Hey, Chick.
2: Hey. There's Josh Arnold.
6: Hi.
2: Ace Cosby.
7: Hello.
2: Oh, hey, Tom. How's it going?
6: Good.
2: Glad to hear it.
6: I'm deep in thought over here.
2: Okay.
6: I'll have to stop being deep in thought.
2: Maybe radio.
3: I believe we have a guest.
6: I'm hoping if I look up in the thing. There he is. It's comedian Al Jackson. Look at that smile. How are you, Al?
8: You guys have hit that place where there's like, have you ever hung around certain families where you meet them for the first time and you don't know if they're like arguing or like this is their dynamic? That's when you're really comfortable around people. You guys just have that dynamic where it's like, I think these two uncles hate each other. And they're like, no, that's just how they roll.
6: No, it's just
8: like,
6: that that's you. I had a limited time to make an announcement. So Chick decided he would weigh in and throw me off.
2: I just wanted to say hi. That's all.
6: Okay. I said hello and then realized I didn't have time to make the announcement.
2: Yeah.
6: So many people out there aren't going to know about what's going on and they're going to be deprived.
2: Ouch.
3: Oh, yeah. They're going
2: to. Yeah, there's no other way for them to find out.
3: No way.
6: I don't want to go into too much detail, but in Chick's obituary, it's going to say the last words he said were weekend weather, and that's when the gun went off.
2: Weekend.
3: See, I like that.
2: Weekend I look forward weather. To weekend weather
3: yeah,
2: all
3: me too.
2: Week long.
3: It makes
6: now
3: me
6: you're
3: smile.
6: Saying, yeah, but now you're saying it on Monday.
4: Well, yeah. He's excited.
2: I'm okay. Optimistic.
6: Monday starts
8: Tom,
6: the weekend.
8: If I send this in now, I will make. I'm sure somebody over there. We'll get it up on the Instagram, but this is my grandparents are still alive, so this is probably 15 years ago. They lived in an older adults kind of apartment complex, and they had their Christmas party, and these women did not take the time. So they wrapped all the gifts in newspaper and didn't look to see what kind of newspaper, and they were wrapping all the gifts in obituaries.
3: Oh.
8: And I have a photo right here. Who could make that up? And it's just one of those things where you just go, did not one person go, hey, let's use sports. Like there wasn't one person on the staff. And so, I mean, it's just like, and especially the fact that it was like a 65 and up home. It's just like, God, how did you do that? But yeah, shout out to the obituary section.
6: Uh-huh. Well, it's kind of sweet to have newspapers as wrapping paper. These days, you'd have to wrap it in, an iPad?
8: I mean,
3: we used to use the comics a lot.
6: Do you get an actual newspaper, Al?
8: I do not, but I would.
6: I mean, no, I get my paper on my phone.
2: Yeah.
6: But I mean,
8: I'm sure we all do. But I do think that there's a part of our, especially people of a certain age, where I associate the newspaper with a certain level of like maturity, like the way my dad would crease his newspaper, you could cut butter with my dad's newspaper, just creased, and just the smell of one. It's just like one of those things where like the smell of a newspaper, and it's weird because I cut my own hair and I didn't have any, but the smell of witch hazel reminds me of getting haircuts at the house and my Uncle Donald just at the end of the haircut smacking his hands together with witch hazel and putting on your freshly cut hair. Like that's just certain smells that just take you back to your youth. And it's newspapers and witch hazel. Oh. Shout out to old people.
6: I had an interesting thing I came upon yesterday. It was from, what is it? Mental floss? What is that?
5: Yeah,
2: that's a thing. Yeah.
6: And it was a list of things that are sort of no longer happening because of the changes in our culture with cell phones. One of the things is I don't think there are people that get bored anymore because you've always or if you're at dinner with someone and you were going, hey, who was the guy in the movie?
3: You look it up.
4: I read a great article about the loss of boredom and how detrimental it is to one's mental health.
3: Yeah. Especially children growing up.
4: Like you have to be bored. It's really good for you.
6: But it's gone. Or how about the awkwardness of being on an elevator? That used to really be weird, and now...
3: Are you on your phone on the elevator?
4: Well, now people do it so they don't have to face the awkwardness of just... Are you? How dare we say hello to the person?
3: My God, no joke.
6: Yeah. There's a whole bunch of that stuff. Here's the list. The experiences of that because of smartphones we don't have anymore. Getting lost.
8: Yes.
6: Because you've got GPS.
8: How much time have you gotten back in your life, though, from never being lost? If you added that, you know, they add up how much time you spend your life in line. Mm-hmm. Like, I wonder, like, what that is for getting lost.
5: Yeah, but then we have kids now that they can't go anywhere without putting it into their maps.
8: Nowhere.
5: They don't memorize anything.
6: A friend of
5: anything.
6: Mine, right. Yeah. A friend of ours actually was telling Kelly yesterday that they're teaching their kid to drive, and she was really upset because she goes, he doesn't know where anything is or the names of any of the streets. And Kelly said, oh, Tom's the same way.
3: Well, because kids are not paying attention. They don't have to.
5: Yeah.
3: Yeah.
5: It gives them directions.
3: They're on their phones in the car. They're not looking out the windows. They don't know.
8: And Christy, to your point, I think that all the, where you go, I don't know. And the whole boredom thing, it all ties into, I also think, why people are having a tough time meeting each other romantically, because a lot of people are getting off the apps and they're like, I'm going to meet somebody organically. But that's where they're like, hey, what was the black dude in the Ghostbusters? What was his name? And then you'd ask the person next to you and she'd be like, Ernie Hudson. You'd be like, do you like that? And then now you're talking and that became your wife.
3: Mm-hmm.
8: And now it's
6: I would have said Eldridge Cleaver just to get there, just to get the conversation.
3: Of course you would have.
8: The junkyard dog.
6: Bobby Seale.
8: But it's just like you used to have you needed a fake reason to talk to the cute person next to you. And now... even if you have a reason, even though I'm very much partnered, I would feel super uncomfortable walking up to somebody that's looking down at their phone just as a dude. And you feel like you're intruding rather than somebody kind of looking around and you catch their eye and there's a natural kind of like, hey, I'm about to say something to you. Now it's kind of like, excuse me. I don't know.
6: There's a new thing now. There are bars that are doing no phone night. Where you go to them and you have to check your phone at the door.
8: I bet those are popular.
6: For just that reason.
3: Yeah, just for cheaters. Yeah.
5: Oh.
6: That's true.
8: Yeah.
2: She's consumed by it.
6: Christy, calm down. It's okay.
2: I hope this husband doesn't cheat. That's all I know. My God.
6: I will say this. This time, Christy got a good one.
3: Could be.
6: No, wait, actually, I think this is you need to run this scenario by Al about Christmas. I think Al is the perfect... Well, your husband is a huge Green Bay Packer fan, right?
3: No, we've already discussed this, and he's not going to go. He's a big Green Bay Packer fan.
2: He's not going. No.
3: Packers-Bears play Sunday afternoon, Christmas Day.
2: What passive-aggressive sentence did you use on him for him not to go?
7: You can go
3: no,
7: if you want.
3: I didn't. I encouraged him to go.
8: And I haven't heard. Let me hear Christie's.
3: He said, there's no way I'm going. It's Christmas Day. It would be a 1 o'clock start Eastern time. And he goes, well, by Christmas morning, we're done. Get in the car and drive up there. No, I'm not going to do that. It's a family day. And I encouraged it. But he is saying, no, there's no way I'm going to do that. But the reason I think it's not me, it's all of his friends or grandparents, and they are tied down that day. They can't get away, I think, is more the reason than just...
8: Yeah. I think, Christy, there's also like... you know, it's family to family, but I'm doing a show in Miami Christmas Day. After like 1 o'clock on Christmas, first of all, started day drinking. Let's keep it 100. Let's keep it all the way 100, 11 o'clock Lions game.
3: Mm-hmm.
8: Oh. And, you know, Thanksgiving Eve, I think, is the biggest party night of the year. Like, because all the kids are back home from college. And it's a big go out night. Holidays are kind of like for a couple hours.
3: Yeah.
8: And then it's a free day. But yes, technically it's Christmas Day. But the NBA got four games going?
3: Yeah.
8: Like it's kind of like, it's especially if he knows his woman and knows if Christy Lee has a problem, Christy Lee will say she has a problem. He should just go.
3: I think he should go too.
8: I think some men would get set up by a woman that's like, this is a test, but you're not wired like that. So he should just roll.
2: Oh, and by the way, Al, Packers and the Rams, Thanksgiving Eve, Wednesday night.
3: Is that in L.A.?
2: Netflix only. It is in Los Angeles. Yeah.
3: Oh, he's not going to that.
6: That's a smart move. I think Al's,
8: that is going. That game's going to be
6: right after a little bit of family. It's break time.
3: And we're hosted Thanksgiving. He's not going to that.
6: Okay. Well, now Al, the purpose of this program is you are going to give me a word or a phrase to learn of contemporary street language. What have we got today?
8: Tom, I'm glad because we got two true G's in that room right now, and Jess Hooker and Christy. If I say that I really like them, Tom, they would take the charge. What am I saying about them?
6: If I like them, they would take the charge.
8: I would say I really like Jess and Christy. They're great. They would take the charge. What is that phrase saying about
6: them? They'd pay for lunch? For the credit card?
7: No.
3: Oh, my God.
6: Okay, wait a minute. This is like charging a phone, right?
2: Nope.
6: I would bring them up to 100, like an iPhone. No, can they take the charge?
2: Think sports, I think, right now?
8: No.
2: No, it's not sports.
8: Okay. No.
2: Well, I was way off.
6: Is it the charge of a light brigade?
3: What?
6: Famous.
8: No.
6: Road the 600? No. Okay. They would take the charge. Anybody got any guesses here?
7: No.
8: Josh, I'm curious to think. What do you think?
3: I would have a guess.
5: Go ahead, Josh.
4: My only guess would be they would lead. In some way, they'll take control.
6: That's nice. I like that.
5: I think that it means like they're a good hang. Like they're good to be around. They're chill. It's a good hang.
3: They would take the charge. They would be on my lead list of people I'd want to be around.
6: I know what it means. It means that it's a credit card thing. They would be unlikely to decline me. Even though it would appear I don't have the funds, but they're going to take credit because I look like a reliable person.
3: Not take credit, it's take the charge.
2: And you have a golden retriever.
7: Is it a basketball reference?
8: No, it's a loyalty reference. Take the charge means like if you guys get pulled over and there's something in the car.
4: She's gonna take
8: that for you. You take care of her while she's in there.
4: Yeah, you had three beers. I had none. We're switching seats real quick.
5: Yeah. Right. Yes. Okay. Gotcha.
4: Interesting.
6: Oh, that's I like that
4: loyalty.
3: I like that too.
2: I like that very much.
6: Okay,
7: she take the charge.
6: Yeah, but I bet the owner of the San Francisco 49ers wishes he had a buddy with him.
2: Oh, Al, did you see that video? Oh my gosh,
8: I am obsessed. There's something because with the body cam, there's something where even though he can afford the best lawyers that money can buy on this globe, there is nothing that can get you out of. Why are you here right now, sir?
2: Yes, sir.
8: Why are you here? Why are you here right now?
4: The cops Hansoned him.
3: Yeah.
2: Oh, no, and then,
8: they got him.
2: And you know what he said? I'm just driving around.
4: Yeah.
8: And it was interesting, Chicky. They gave him a fake address.
2: Yeah.
8: So that only he would have. It's almost like in that movie, The Departed, when he goes, I gave the wrong address, but you showed up here.
2: That's right.
8: Like that. Yeah. It's just like that's a great movie. That's a great scene. Yeah. But yeah, just like in this, the cops have thought about every way that you're going to try and get out of it.
2: Mm-hmm.
8: And there's no way that you would be at that address unless you talked to that. Now, wouldn't it be a great love story if he fell in love with the cop that entrapped him? And then they actually, I would watch that movie.
6: Well, that'd be a Hallmark movie.
8: Mm. Yeah.
6: For sure.
4: Lifetime, yes.
6: Isn't this entrapment? I mean, this whole thing seems to be...

0: I mean, this whole thing seems to be.
1: You're the only person that said that without handcuffs on. No, it's. I don't think. It's a weird thing because it is two adults that are agreeing into a partnership that might be considered immoral to people. But there are places like the Bunny Ranch in this country that it is legal. And so it's always been this kind of weird gray area. But I think if they really want to come at you, they can get it, like the trafficking and all that kind of stuff. But I don't, what do you guys think he was doing? Do you think like he has a poor people kink? Like, do you, cause like, it's the same with kind of like, well, you know, the Patriots.
2: I call it, he likes the dirty leg.
3: Yeah. Well, that's what Tom had.
2: And the intrigue and the mystery.
4: I heard somebody say you can eat filet mignon all day, but sometimes you want a sloppy Joe. And yeah, I think he wanted a sloppy Joe.
2: Sloppy Joan, please.
1: Or sloppy Joan. That'd be
2: even more funny.
4: Yeah.
1: Just to think about it, it might be, you know, everything with sex is a power dynamic. And when you have everything, like you're saying, Jess, a lot of times, like CEOs and stuff, when they go see Dominatrix, they want to be like on the ground with her high heel on him.
4: Yeah.
1: Because they are powerful every second of their life. And maybe he wanted to go over there and get dominated by somebody that in life is much more powerful. I don't know.
2: It was in Ohio. Maybe he's a Browns fan. Does that count more?
4: God.
3: It's just south of Youngstown, Al.
1: Yeah. Yeah. Shout out to East Palestine.
3: That's right.
2: Okay.
1: We
2: have to take a break. Al Jackson, comedian, is our guest. Are you on the road this weekend, Al?
1: I am. I got two shows this Saturday night at the Comedy Fort in Fort Collins, Colorado. So come out and see me. Shows tonight this Saturday. Yeah.
2: Okay. Thanks, Al. Yeah.
1: All right, go Brownies.
2: All right.
3: Yes.
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0: Chris Austin, and I've got a big-ass block of classic rock coming up later for your drive home. 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
1: Hey, welcome back to the Bob and Tom Show. You caught us. There's Christy Lee at the news desk.
2: Hey.
1: There's Pat Godwin.
3: Hello.
1: Hello. There's Jess Hooker.
4: Hi.
1: Hi. There's Josh Arnold.
5: Hi.
1: And Ace Cosby.
6: Hello.
1: Hello, Tom. How are things over in your little corner of the world?
7: They're good. I teased a story, but I think Pat has a song for it, so I want to get to it. We've discussed undergarments on our program many times.
3: Yes.
7: Let's just go around the room. Color of today's underwear, Ace?
6: Black Hanes briefs.
7: Black Hanes briefs. Thank you. Chick McGee?
1: Black Saks boxer briefs. Oh. I love them. They got a little pouch for your
7: ladies,
1: boys.
7: Ladies, you don't have to answer if you're uncomfortable discussing your underwear.
2: Pink cotton bikini.
4: Oh, my I'll tell you. I'm pink, too.
7: Wait a minute. Who has the pink cotton bikini?
2: I do.
7: Oh, because why'd you point at Miss Hooker when you said that?
2: No, I just looked at her to see if she was going to answer.
7: Oh, I thought you'd spotted it.
1: Girl
4: yeah,
1: power.
4: Yeah. We check we do underwear checks, yeah, at the commercial break.
2: We go to the bathroom together.
3: Now, your underwear spotted?
7: No, come on. Before you come into the show.
2: Yeah, we make sure we match everywhere.
1: They have a pillow fight in the girls' room.
7: I'm sorry, Miss Hooker. You don't have to.
4: I have pink on also. Yeah, really? top and bottom.
2: There you go.
7: Pat, if you say you have pink underwear on, I'm having a rough week. Tell me you've got pink underwear.
3: No, I have a flesh-colored, skin-colored underwear. I'm going commando.
2: Are you?
4: Remember, he just told us at the break that it's the end of the laundry cycle, and he's out of underpants.
3: No. I still have an issue with the shoulder, so I have a hard time.
2: Hard to put your underwear on?
3: Yeah, and socks.
7: You're not wearing underwear?
3: And pants sometimes.
1: Thank
3: walking
1: God
3: around the neighborhood.
1: You're wearing pants, yeah.
7: Are you serious? You're not wearing underwear?
3: I am not, no.
7: Oh.
3: I mean, you did it for a whole, 5 years?
1: I don't know why, but I think that's filthy and disgusting.
2: I can't.
3: Not you're
2: I
3: all
2: think
3: clean
2: it's
3: like
2: kind of
3: I am,
2: gross
3: you can eat
2: too
3: off my ass.
2: It's gross.
3: It's not
2: now
3: gross.
2: Now your pants are all
3: no, they're
2: thinking
3: not. Not
6: you
3: know do
6: you, Godwin. Don't worry about
3: oh
6: these people.
3: Gosh.
1: You know what? I'd put my ass up against yours anytime.
3: right?
7: And then rub it vigorously.
1: You stay out of this.
7: Josh, if you're uncomfortable, you don't have to tell us.
6: Black plaid, Hanes boxers.
1: Black plaid.
2: Nice. Nice.
6: Yeah, you want to
2: see it? Yeah,
7: oh, yeah, we want to see it.
2: I want to see it.
1: Whoa. Oh, yeah. Oh, well.
2: Oh, yeah.
1: Well,
2: kind of matches your shirt. Yeah.
4: Oh, nice.
7: Oh, yeah, kind of a gray, black.
2: You could wear those as shorts.
4: Yeah, do you have shorts that look like that?
2: Yeah.
3: I do.
2: Yeah.
3: are they shorts?
6: You
3: have double shorts?
6: Boxers.
7: Well, I bring this up. I'm wearing a black ex officio.
2: We didn't
7: underwear
2: want to know.
1: Ex officio. Very nice.
7: I don't even know what that means. That's just the name of it.
1: Yes, you do.
7: Christy, this is a new story coming out of Europe.
2: Scientists in Switzerland asked 1,000 volunteers to bury their cotton underwear to test the health of their soil.
1: Ah.
2: 2 months later, researchers measured how much of the underwear had decomposed.
1: Okay.
2: The faster it broke down, the more active and healthy the soil organisms
6: makes
2: were
6: sense. Huh.
7: Now, is the underwear soiled before going into the soil?
6: Doesn't sound like it because that would affect the health of the soil.
2: Yeah.
7: Oh, so it's clean underwear.
2: Yes, Tom. Oh, you are so.
7: I read the headline wrong. I just saw soiled underwear.
6: The man loves poop.
4: Yeah,
1: he sure does.
2: Underwear decomposed fastest in private gardens, which had the most organic matter. Lawns had the least biological activity, with farms and meadows falling somewhere in between.
6: I'm sorry, Christy, what had first?
2: Private gardens.
6: Oh, okay.
2: So people obviously
6: people care more.
2: Right,
6: yeah.
2: They fertilize right and take care of their gardens.
7: Mm-hmm. If seeds grow where you buried your underwear, does that mean you're consuming too much seed? I don't know.
2: What?
6: No, it doesn't.
1: I've noticed that, Tom, I've noticed that love grows where my rosemary goes.
7: Oh, you're growing some rosemary?
1: Yes. Isn't that interesting?
2: I thought you were going to do some kind of joke about yeast since...
6: Now, I buried one of my t-shirts in the ground. Yeah.
2: Uh-huh.
6: And all of a sudden, I was growing a bunch of Cabbage Patch Kids.
1: That's interesting.
2: Near a song for us,
7: Pat? Near the vegetable garden. Now you're reaching for your guitar now?
2: I know.
3: She's the one who asked me for it. That's why I went to Grandpa.
2: He's the one.
3: I was enjoying the whole...
7: I said 3 minutes ago you had a song.
2: He said Pat had a song, which is why
3: I go right to the last minute with the shoulder, mister.
6: Right.
3: I'm not sitting here holding it the whole time.
6: Again, Pat, you did nothing wrong.
3: I know. Believe me.
1: I'd hold my shoulder up against yours anytime, Pat.
3: You know what I do with my underwear?

0: bounce in my step. Mix me a more confident lover. Give it your all. Put all to the test.
1: Oh.
0: When you get downy and dirty under the covers. Oh, when I want relief, I take a sheet. Wet ones are messy and powders 4 feet. I put drier sheets in my underwear. No more friction, no more flares. I have drier balls too, straighter pubic hair. I have drier sheets in my underwear. I have drier sheets in my underwear. Na na na.
2: All right, thank you very much, Patty G. Are you really commando?
0: Yeah.
2: Oh, wow.
3: That grosses you out.
0: He did it for how long?
3: I know he did it for how long.
2: Do you have
3: he did a lot of things a long time
2: ago. Do you have a washer and dryer in your apartment?
0: No, I use a creek by the apartment.
2: Well, the good news is, of late, at least the water's deep.
3: Yeah.
2: Well, let's see. I'm not going to bring that up. Let's move forward here. Christy, what have you got?
3: A Greek Orthodox priest named Father Dionysos Tabakis has released a heavy metal music album from the coastal city of Nafpilo, Greece. The priest has become a viral music sensation after the release of his debut album, Paradise Metal. It was initially released as a limited 150 cassette run, which quickly sold out after the album received critical acclaim from international reviewers. According to Guitar World, demand now is so high, the labels are releasing Paradise Metal on vinyl.
1: Wow.
3: You'd think it would be on streaming service, but okay. Father Tabikas recently commented on the YouTube video for his album saying, quote, "Thank you all my dear friends for your respectful comments, but I'm very happy that this music inspired by Byzantine music pleases and calms those who listen to it. May you have joy in dreams."
2: Okay. Here's the, this is a sample of this. Kind of cool. What do you mean? You hate long intros.
3: I don't think there are there any vocals.
2: No, I think this is it.
1: Oh, it's all in.
0: There have to be vocals.
2: I don't. No drums. Is there a vocal in this eventually? No.
3: I wouldn't call it heavy metal. No. At all.
1: It's guitar playing.
3: Yeah. It's not good.
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17: Whenever a health fix goes viral, it is worth investigating what the science says. A recent trend making the rounds is that taking a combination of over-the-counter allergy medications along with an antacid can help with hot flashes and other symptoms associated with menopause. Does it work? Well, CNN wellness contributor Dr. Lena Wen looked into it, and the short answer is we don't really know. There's a theory involving histamine, but menopause symptoms are mostly driven by changing estrogen levels, and there are no solid clinical trials showing these drugs actually help. The concern, Wen says, is that leaning on an unproven fix can keep women from treatments we know do work, like hormone therapy. So, if your symptoms are disrupting your life, don't settle for a social media hack. Talk to your doctor about the proven options. I'm Dr. Sanjay Gupta, helping you live a better life.
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2: 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There's Christy Lee.
3: Hi.
2: There's Pat Godwin.
4: Hey, chick.
2: There's Jess Hooker.
5: Hi.
2: Hello, Josh Arnold.
6: I always like this rejoin music. It's got a touch of Faltemeyer to it.
2: A little bit. Yeah, it sounds like a video game.
6: Yeah.
2: There's Ace Cosby. Wank, wank, wank.
7: Was that Beverly Hills Cop?
6: He did that. He did Fletch. He did some
2: cool
6: scores.
2: Oh, he did do Fletch, didn't he? Yeah. I know where he is.
7: That's not as nice as this music. What's he going to eat? This is the Greek Orthodox priest.
8: Someone from your town murdered my family.
7: Yeah, it could be like an Old West horror movie.
8: Yeah.
7: Or the drums would kick in and then the bass, it'd be great. But once again, that's the Greek, they label it a heavy metal.
3: Yeah, I don't, unless there's another cut that's heavy.
7: But that guy's an actual priest.
6: It's brooding.
7: Can you imagine if you went to confession with this guy?
3: I think it'd go
6: a little something.
7: Jack
4: Nicholson.
7: How does this work? Like three Hail Marys, four Our Fathers, and I'll give you a pair of tickets to my show Saturday night. What if this guy has the weird...
2: That's penitent.
3: I don't want to ruin your joke, but do Greek Orthodox do all that? I don't know. I've never been to a church.
7: Did you see a picture of this guy, Jason? Does he have the huge ZZ Top beard? Because isn't that what the Greek Orthodox priests do?
3: I don't know
6: much about them.
3: They have a nice Euro festival every year at the church by my house. That's all I know.
2: We should get you.
3: Yes, it's so good.
2: Someday to sit down and write down all your preconceived notions about.
7: I think these are the priests that have the huge beards.
2: This would be
5: one
2: of them.
5: I think they wear great big hats, too.
6: Oh, you know what?
5: You know what I'm talking about?
6: I do. And we'll get in trouble.
5: I know.
6: We'll get yelled at by Godwin if we mention that we saw it on a Friends episode. In that case, giant hat, big beard.
5: Yeah, it is.
7: Oh,
5: it's dead on. Yeah.
7: Okay. That's the guy.
6: Well, that's not a giant hat, but.
5: No.
7: That almost looks like a fez.
2: It's a casual hat, I think.
7: But it's
6: Dude, I like him.
5: Is that the faith that George Costanza tries to convert to in one episode?
6: That's something different, I think, but yeah. I know exactly.
5: It's Orthodox something, though. Okay.
7: But that's the guy, and he's got a Santa Claus beard.
4: He looks like the guy from Anthrax.
3: They can be married, too. Did you know that?
6: Oh, okay. They can
3: be married if they're married before they're ordained.
6: Gotcha.
3: They can be married, but they can't be married after they're ordained.
2: They can't marry each other.
7: Well, speaking of religious stuff,
3: yes.
7: This is going to kind of controversial.
3: This is going to piss everyone.
7: I don't know why. This is okay with me.
6: All right, let's find out.
5: Well, a lot of things are okay with you.
7: Okay,
3: a Dunkin' Donuts employee was filmed washing his feet in a kitchen sink at the chain's location on Staten Island Ferry.
2: Oh, come on.
3: The clip shows the barefoot employee standing on a small rug in front of the sink, rubbing one of his feet with water.
6: All right.
3: According to the New York Post, the man appears to have been practicing wudu, the Islamic ritual of ablution, performed before prayer. The city health department said it's reviewing the matter and will take appropriate action.
7: I mean, Jesus washed feet. No one got mad at him.
6: That's not the
5: this sink is designated for hands only?
2: Yeah.
7: Oh.
5: Is that what it is?
7: Oh, that could be the problem.
2: And it's in the kitchen.
7: Oh, well.
2: Well, how about that?
6: If you hire somebody of a particular faith you figure something out.
3: Yes.
7: No. I remember at the airport, they built special sinks at one point for cab drivers that were of that faith and they wanted to wash their feet.
3: You can buy a special sink for your home. I saw it on Wayfair that has the sink, the normal sink, and then it has what looks like a urinal.
6: There you go.
3: It goes down to a basin for your feet.
2: You tell them whatever your religion, you practice it on your own time. Okay, not in my business.
5: You don't want to be on this side
2: of that. Exactly right.
6: You're doing the right thing over there.
7: I just like the name Wudu.
3: But you don't want to make fun of someone's
7: I'm not making fun of it. I think I'm this guy.
3: Okay, sing your little song.
4: Go ahead. What are you going to do now?
2: You know what? I would like to hear your little song again.
4: I bet they'd appreciate it, too.
3: Yes.
7: If you do Wudu like I do Wudu, oh, my feet are in the kitchen sink. Okay.
4: They're setting themselves on fire.
7: I think it's kind of interesting. A little bit of education for us all.
5: Not at all.
7: Nice to know they have clean feet.
6: Now, if you were to... Oh, is there... We're being told that there's some sort of video...
2: Oh, there he is.
6: All right.
2: Yeah.
6: I don't know. Okay, what's the big deal?
7: See, I don't think it's a big deal.
5: They're not near the sink.
6: Yeah, no, they're not.
7: He's just using the like a washcloth on his feet.
6: Yeah, he's got his prayer rug and everything. Yes. There's nothing wrong
3: nothing
6: with
3: this.
2: What the hell's next?
7: I just think the larger part of the story we're missing that I know Josh is excited about, there's a Dunkin' Donuts on the Staten Island Ferry. Are you kidding? We got a great view of Manhattan and a crawler.
6: I'd like you to give me a number that I have to hit.
5: I know. Yeah.
6: For that to stop.
2: Because I got you, and I forgot to bring it in. I got you a T-shirt, and I'm going to tell you because I wanted to. It's a penny farthing, but it's Bigfoot riding a penny farthing.
6: Oh, holy cow.
2: And I got it, and I think it's too big. The size I ordered.
6: Oh, okay. We'll see.
2: Because he's lost.
7: Okay. Is it cotton?
2: Like 230 or something. Huh?
7: Wash it in hot water.
2: Yeah, yeah, you probably shrink it up or something. Yeah.
7: Okay, you have my deepest apologies.
2: And then watch.
5: I'm surprised Tom doesn't make us weigh in when we come in.
7: There'll be no more jokes about that today. Thank you for joining us. I'll remind you, coming up.
2: How much you weigh?
7: Very excited about Steven Singer Jewelers joining us for Bob and Tom's Pigskin Picks. It's going to be a fun way to make some cash and have some fun with professional football, which is just around the corner. Also, this weekend on 24/7 Bob and Tom Radio, they'll be we're going to replay the Dolly Parton interview we did years ago. You'll be able to hear that as well. I'll tell you more about that tomorrow. These are the O'Reilly Auto Parts Studios. 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

0: Another round of stronger storms is possible across southern Colorado for your Thursday. Also continuing to track flooding concerns over the Aspen Acres burn scar as overnight lows drop into the 50s and 60s. With your KKTV 11 Alert weather, I'm meteorologist Josephine Sage.
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2: Oh,
1: son of a...
3: What day is it?
1: I'm sorry, it's Friday.
3: Thank you.
1: I'm sorry. There's Christy Lee.
4: Hi.
1: She's at the news desk.
3: Every hack DJ.
1: There's Josh Arnold.
5: Hey.
1: A beautiful short sleeve shirt.
6: Amazing. Wait a minute. What's going on?
1: There's Ace Cosby.
7: Hello.
3: Josh is wearing a sky blue shirt.
1: I'm Chick McGee. Hello.
5: Yes.
1: Yeah, it's beautiful.
3: This is throwing me.
5: I'm leaving right from here to go fishing, and it's going to be a bright and sunny day, and so I'm going
1: nice.
5: To. I didn't want to wear my traditional black.
3: All right. I see. Are
4: That's
3: you
4: a
3: going,
4: good color for you.
3: Are you going like fishing far away?
5: No.
3: Oh, okay.
5: But,
3: okay.
5: Yeah.
4: By my place, should I have lunch ready for you?
5: Oh. What's on the menu?
4: I don't know. I can make some. I got turkey.
1: How about some lemonade? Well, it certainly is thirsty fishing.
4: I can make some iced tea.
1: How would you like your coos to make lemonade for
3: all right.
1: you?
3: Let's see now. I have to explain. We opened with a version of Pumpkin Spice from Patty G featuring the great Michael Cleveland on the fiddle. And it's the reason I'm playing that is it's my understanding. I have not sampled it yet, but nope. It's my understanding that Starbucks has released the pumpkin spice.
1: Release the hounds.
4: Yeah, well, school's back in session.
3: Yeah, it's supposed to be a fall drink. This is, everything is, I don't know.
4: It's a sorority girl drink. Come on.
3: No, but I mean, the seasonality of things is being ruined. They've had Halloween stuff in the stores for a month
4: Christmas
3: already.
4: They have Christmas stuff at the box store I go to.
3: Really?
4: Christmas. Yeah.
3: That's just immoral.
4: Yep.
1: I don't think it's immoral.
3: It's wrong.
1: You take exception with it. But.
3: No, is this? It's like the seasonality of things is important.
1: Is it though?
3: Yes.
1: Is it?
3: It's important not to wear whatever it is, certain colors after a certain day. Is that still a thing?
5: Selling is fine. I agree on the pumpkin spice though. That could I get why they do it now, but I could that could wait until October 1st.
3: Yeah, but I did hear, I've got to double check this, that McDonald's is not doing pumpkin spice this year.
4: Really?
3: Yeah.
1: I didn't know they ever did it.
4: Does this mean the pumpkin pie blizzard's already out at Dairy Queen? Because that's my favorite.
1: Ugh.
4: Oh, I
3: no,
4: love
3: see,
4: that.
3: Wait a minute, Christy. That's
4: why
3: fine.
4: Why they don't have it on year-round?
3: If they have that, that's fine, because it's Dairy Queen, and I approve of everything they do. We have to look at this.
1: Did McDonald's come up with this?
3: I may be eating my own words as long as they've got pumpkin spice in them.
1: Did McDonald's come up with like the McRib for a limited time only, offering a product for a limited time only?
3: That's real smart.
1: Yeah.
5: Were they the first?
1: I think McDonald's might have been the first I'm aware of.
4: Everybody wants what they can't have. You know that.
3: No, but it's...
1: The grass is always greener over
4: that's
1: the
4: right.
1: septic tank.
3: No, but it takes away from the specialness if it's always available. That's what's wrong with our culture in general.
1: Okay.
3: As Don Henley put it, everything all the time.
1: Uh-huh.
3: Okay.
1: I'd look at myself if I identified with Don Henley more than once or twice in my life.
3: I don't think you throw Don under the bus. I just meant that I was trying to make a larger point about contemporary culture.
1: Somebody needs to tell Don he's Don Henley, okay? Cheer up.
5: But having a Christmas aisle, because right now they're not in your face with it. Yeah, the stores have them, but it's not like it's front of the store and they're playing Christmas music.
3: I walked into Kroger and there was a billboard saying pumpkin spices here.
1: Who believes there was a billboard? Who believes there was a billboard?
3: Do you have $10,000 you want to put into a sack and I'll bet you we can go there right now.
1: Inside the Kroger,
5: right,
1: there's a billboard.
5: I do agree it's not a billboard.
1: No, it's
4: a large sign.
3: It may have been an end cap.
1: Maybe
3: there's a distinction that is not worth making.
5: Oh, it's very much so.
1: Yeah, there's no difference.
5: When you live in a world of hyperbole, I can see why you don't think there's a distinction.
1: There's no difference between an end cap and a billboard, you tool.
3: I can use the word hyperbole. Really? Oh, that's impressive.
5: Oh, you read it and say hyperbole?
3: I got a letter for you, Josh.
1: I did that forever. Hyperbole.
5: I did gun whale for a long time.
1: And I did macabre till last year, I think.
3: What is it?
1: Macabre. Yeah, the R-E silent or whatever.
3: There's lots of words you see in print, you never know how to say them, and you finally say them and you get it wrong.
1: You've got my favorite.
3: So embarrassing.
1: I never came up with a word for it, but Superman's evil enemy.
3: Oh, yeah, we made that up.
1: We
3: called him Mr. McClixapix.
1: Yeah, I don't know how you say it.
3: It was an unpronounceable name, and if you said it backwards, he went into the fifth dimension. And I love their music.
5: Yes, it was. He actually did quite well.
3: And of course, I used to call it the fifth Diamondson when I was a kid reading the comic book for the first time.
1: Diamondson.
3: It was before the fifth dimension band was famous.
1: There you go.
3: They were very good. I got a letter for Josh. Can we open with a letter? Is it too early?
1: Do it, baby. Do it.
3: Jason, do you have the photograph that I asked for?
1: Although, I think there's something to be said.
3: Are these mics on?
4: Jason?
3: Do you have the photograph that I asked for?
5: He's dealing with one of our engineers.
4: Mom's talking to you.
1: There's something to be said for reading the mail at exact times instead of having it available all the time. Tom.
3: Okay.
1: You see what I did there?
3: Yes, yes. We can save the letter. We'll read it later. What have you got over there? You want to give me a sports preview?
4: Sorry, Jason. That was a false alarm.
1: Well, as we thought it would happen, judges are lining up to quash the latest ruling of NFL, the league's Southeastern Conference, Big 12, Big 10, saying NFL players can't come and play after they've signed NFL contracts. A judge in Texas put that rule on hold yesterday. It affects more than 40 players. The latest piece of news, what turned into a confusing week of legal back and forth over the NCAA's new 5-year eligibility rule.
3: I think anybody should be able to go back, even if they've played for 10 years. What the hell? They're all right? Pros. Let's just acknowledge that and move on. The college guys are pro athletes also at this point.
1: My new favorite sports name, he's leading at the tour championship at Eastlake outside Atlanta. Minwoo Lee. I love that name. Minwoo.
3: Is this a gent or a lady?
1: Lee. It's a gentleman.
3: Okay.
1: Victor Hovland right behind him, Colin Morikawa, and Chris Goddard.
3: First name, Min?
1: Min,
3: M-I-N. I see.
1: I don't know if it's short for something. Preseason games last night, and they wrap up tonight.
3: Miniature? Is he a small fellow?
4: Oh, jeez.
5: Like a Min pin?
1: Yeah. One could guess.
4: Is a Min human?
1: He's probably smaller than...
4: Min Hume?
1: You want to say smaller than normal sized people, don't you?
5: I doubt it. He sounds Korean to me.
1: Oh.
5: It does. Yeah, they're bigger than the smaller Asians.
1: Bigger than.
3: See, there's no winning here.
1: There's nothing I like better than trying to be cool about it and making it worse.
3: I'm sure that you're wishing now that I'd gone right to the mailbag. Anyway,
1: I am.
3: So speaking of the season, you guys made your New Year's Eve plans yet?
1: There are some people that,
4: they have.
1: New Year's Eve plans. Absolutely.
3: I know. What am I saying? Yeah, I know.
4: You probably haven't. Don't even know it.
1: you're probably going to be some save the snail darter.
3: No, I am a huge non-New Year's Eve person.
4: I think a lot of people
3: I don't go anywhere.
1: I am too, but I hate hearing the explanation of it when somebody says, "Well, that's amateur night." I don't care for that.
3: Yeah,
1: like you're a professional drunk. Okay,
3: and you don't have to go kiss strangers.
1: Well done.
3: Yeah. Okay.
1: You ever kiss anybody? You just a total stranger at New Year's? I can't imagine you would.
4: No.
3: I don't think so.
4: No.
3: I hope not. In any event,
1: who was that girl you pined after who lived across the street when you were a kid? What was her name? Darlene?
5: The redhead girl? Oh, that was Charlie Brown.
3: Oh, Joanne.
1: Joanne Dalton. Yeah. What?
3: We don't
4: get her name before.
1: It's just her name.
3: We don't give full names out on the show.
4: You have.
5: You could. You know what you could have done?
1: How do I know it then?
3: That's not it then.
1: Out?
5: Yeah.
3: It's Johnson.
5: Right.
3: Sidney Johnson.
4: Good point, Chick. How would you know if he hadn't given
1: it out? The Doolin Dalton.
3: Because we were talking about it off the air the other day.
4: Oh,
1: no,
3: in a different context.
1: We talk about it, I don't know, at least weekly.
3: We were talking about something involving a game of hide and seek. Let's not go into it, okay?
1: She was the one that got away, I bet. You think about her often.
3: We were kids. This isn't one of those, I read on TikTok. The physicians at Brick House Nutrition have come up with something. If you're interested in losing some serious weight, they've got a product designed for those that want to lose 10 pounds or more. And if you're not interested in giving yourself injections of a pharmaceutical, maybe you should listen up for just a second. This is a weight loss product called Lean, and it's got a 92% positive rating from those that have used it. Lean, L-E-A-N, Lean is a supplement, and it has been designed to lower your blood sugar, burn fat, convert it into energy, and most importantly, curb your appetite.

0: Pay attention. 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
1: I said that.
0: Oh, I'm sorry. Josh, I thought I said some idiot said it.
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6: Got that crash I-25 northbound between North Academy and Briargate that's slowing it down. It's slow all over town, but especially South Nevada and Fillmore on I-25, as well as southbound North Nevada and Corporate on I-25 the slowest. I'm Coyote, that's traffic.
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1: Hello, Ace Cosby. 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Can we get you to sit down and
4: I was just getting some
1: participate in
4: information
1: the show.
4: Over
1: That'd
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1: That'd be great. 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
4: Mm. Well, thank you very much. A couple quick things. Our pop-up store is going to be popping up again next week. And I never really go overboard talking about that, but I'm going to next week.
3: Nice.
2: Are you? Okay.
4: Because we have...
1: Thanks for the warning.
4: Oh, no. You're going to thank me. We have really cool...
1: prizes.
3: I don't, Tom.
2: I don't either.
4: Well...
1: Why do you continue to try to surprise us when none of the surprises... other than maybe Hugh Jackman, have turned out. That's about it.
4: Really?
1: Yes.
4: How about the time a certain former Redskins quarterback
1: called? No, he knew me before he knew about you.
4: You didn't know he was calling, did you? Was that a nice surprise?
1: No.
4: Have you ever seen any naked pictures of Joe Theismann?
1: I will tell you.
4: Would you like some?
1: See, this is what I was worried about when Theismann calls you doing something like that. He's not going to take that very well. Then I'd be embarrassed right down to my socks. And Christy's trimming her bangs while we're on the air.
2: I have one. Right in my eye.
4: Oh, hey, when you're done with those scissors, I've got a nose hair that I need those things you trim roses with.
2: Oh, really?
4: You ever get a hair that for some reason is thicker than all the rest?
3: Oh, it's crazy.
4: You know, why can't I grow one of those in my head?
1: I told you a million times, Christy, sweep your bangs to one side and stop it. Okay.
2: And then I'd have to get Botox on my forehead,
1: right.
2: And I'm too cheap.
1: No.
4: Hang on, Christy, hold on. Hang on a minute. I've got...
1: throw her the scissors.
2: I have scissors.
4: I got some baby scissors for you.
3: What do you use those for?
1: Babies?
4: All kinds of stuff.
3: I guess what I'm asking is, have those been in your nose?
2: Oh, no. I'm not touching those.
4: No, these are strictly the butt hair.
1: They look like Barbie scissors is what they look like.
4: Yeah, I have...
2: Scissors are funny. Do you have one pair of scissors that's like your favorite?
4: Oh, absolutely.
2: I have a pair of scissors, and I am not making this up. I've had them since we lived in the trailer, like since I was 14, and they are still sharp, and they still work, and they're kind of baby scissors like that.
4: Mm.
2: They're awesome.
3: Nice.
4: I've got a whole array of scissors.
2: A whole array?
1: Right. You can't open packages.
4: I have four or five of them right here. You think I'm kidding?
2: No.
3: Isn't it something weird? Like, if you were to hand me what you have in your hand, will you hand me the scissor? Isn't that...
4: No.
3: The case?
1: Yeah.
4: No.
3: It's not?
4: No.
3: I thought there was something weird about it, like the plural and singular.
4: Wouldn't the scissor just be the one half of it?
3: Yeah. I had a teacher correct us one time. And
4: really, you just stabbed him in the eye.
1: But I believe you think they will scissor later. I think that's a singular.
3: Well, yeah, you can scissor a piece of paper with a pair of scissors.
4: A chick, of course, is referring to the...
2: To a couple of girls who really like each other?
4: Yeah, there's a couple of ladies who are in love.
3: Oh, I know.
4: A little bit of scissoring.
3: Yeah. Oh, you didn't have to...
1: Yeah, Josh
3: me. Goes, yeah. I know about the octopus kiss.
4: Now, this, this Christy, is a nose hair clipper.
2: I don't have that problem.
4: With a light.
2: Why do you need a light? You
3: can't see up
2: there anyway.
4: Oh, yeah,
3: it helps.
1: They need,
2: it really?
1: They need to have more light. More lights on different.
2: Yeah.
1: I have that one, and I don't like it. It's too sharp or something. It always cuts my nose.
3: No.
1: Yeah.
4: But now, Chick turned me on to the Cutco scissors.
2: Oh, yeah, I have those.
4: Rolls Royce of scissors.
1: I have two pair of those now.
2: Come apart, and you can put them in the dishwasher. Yeah.
4: And when you were a kid, would you always say, Mom, where are the good scissors?
2: Yep.
3: Oh, yeah.
4: Because you take the crappy ones, a piece of paper, they won't cut.
2: Uh-huh.
4: Okay.
3: Yeah, they would split. Kind of. Yeah. Yeah, paper would go in between.
1: Mom, are we part of the good people?
3: Those Cutcos can cut rebar.
1: Oh, yeah.
2: They can.
1: Yes, sir.
4: Probably needed in a few places in the world right now, huh?
2: Okay.
4: I tell you what, not even Bob Seger wants to go to Kathmandu today. Let's see.
3: We're having such
2: that
3: a
2: is
3: nice,
2: not funny.
3: A nice conversation about scissors.
2: Yeah. Death like and been, destruction. And
3: I feel like I've been
2: funny.
3: Punched in the neck.
1: When he does stuff like that, he goes, did you hear me being edgy this morning? Did you hear that?
4: I never said that.
1: Did you catch it? Did you catch me being edgy?
4: Coming up. Christy wants to go to the bathroom and cut her bangs.
2: Yeah.
1: Dear Bob and Tom.
4: No, coming up, we have the Bob and Tom Pigskin Picks program. It begins just a couple weeks. Thank you, Stephen Singer Jewelers. Check it out at IHateStephenSinger.com. A $500 gift card each week for your sports picks. We'll be giving you all the details. I'm very excited about this year. And, of course, each week a winner will take on Chick McGee in the Shoe-In of the Week. How did you do last year? Do you remember?
1: Way over 500. No, I saved it with the Super Bowl.
4: Okay, yeah. Good. We'll get to our sports picks coming up in a week or two. Another weekend of so-called exhibition football is on the way.
1: That's where they played.
2: We had some games last night.
1: Naked.
2: Fernando.
1: Fernando did not do well. Couple picks.
2: Yeah, well, he had a spin. Nice spin run. That's the only one I saw.
4: I see. Once again, there's an unusual report this morning. Allegedly, two lions are loose in Indiana. And I guess it's not ironic that the Detroit Lions will be in the same state taking on the Colts on Saturday in exhibition football. But no, real, actual lions have been allegedly spotted, and the police are on it.
1: This reminds me of a
4: Steven
1: Spielberg movie release. Don't E.T. reports go up when he releases a movie and stuff?
3: Extraterrestrial.
1: Yeah. I think so. Don't you think?
3: That would make sense.
4: And did we do that new study about UFOs and...
3: UPAs?
4: No, I call them UFOs. I'm not going to be...
2: I don't think we did.
4: This is a CIA thing. Yeah. If you change the name, people won't think that they're real.
3: Smoke and mirrors, isn't it?
4: Oh, yep. Yeah. This is just it's like changing the name of the brontosaurus. I don't buy it. Making Pluto not a planet.
2: Lake Ontario is now Lake America.
4: Sure. Yeah. Okay. I was trying to say Stephen Singer Jewelers is going to be helping us out with our NFL picks, so please be part of it. Now, are we going to get to the mailbag?
1: Dear Bob and Tom Show, every time, Chick, that you play the Jaws theme when Christy's talking about her husband, it cracks me up. I just picture Andy with a knife demanding things from Christy.
3: But wow.
2: Totally not Andy.
1: But we all know he's a sweet angel.
2: Yes, he is.
1: Love you guys. Come to Wisconsin, Sarah says. Well, thank you, Sarah.
3: You know what? Last time I watched Jaws, I have a problem with it.
1: All right.
3: The characters, when that song starts playing, they totally ignore it.
1: Yeah, absolutely.
3: You would think as soon as they heard that music,
1: yep,
3: they would flee the area.
2: They would know.
3: Swimmers would hear those first notes and get out of the water.
2: I'm with you, Josh.
4: Yep. That never occurred to me.
1: There's one shot of the shark that really has always ruined the whole movie for
4: looks
1: me.
4: Fake, or it looks fake, where it's out of the
1: really
4: water too
1: fake.
4: Much.
1: And the whole thing is collapsing in like it's made of fiberglass. I don't care.
3: In the first one?
1: Yes.
3: Wow.
1: Yeah.
3: It's funny.
4: The shark kind of comes up onto the boat.
3: Those were some of those. Oh,
1: a 45 degree angle.
2: Yeah.
4: Do you know why they called the shark Bruce?
2: Why?
4: In all truth, it's
1: named after your dad?
4: Close. It was named after Steven Spielberg's lawyer.
2: Oh.
4: His name was Bruce.
1: Well, that's brand.
3: Bruce looked at
4: a little comedy.
3: Is that a shot? Is that a shot against me?
1: You're trying to tell me I'm a shark in the courtroom? Damn right I am.
4: Right now I want to tell you about money. Interest rates out there, inflation, yikes. And it looks like interest rates may be going up yet again. So this may be the time, believe it or not, to do a refi. 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
8: Got that crash I-25 northbound between North Academy and Briargate that's slowing it down. It's slow all over town, but especially South Nevada and Fillmore on I-25, as well as southbound North Nevada and Corporate on I-25, the slowest. I'm Coyote, that's traffic.
9: 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I know, it's hard to believe, and we are back on the school schedules. 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
2: Hi.
1: There's Josh Arnold.
3: Hi there.
1: There's Ace Cosby.
4: Hello.
1: Pat Godwin on assignment. Hello, Tom. How are you?
5: Good. Coming up starting in a couple of weeks, we're bringing it back. It's going to be our celebration of professional football with the Bob and Tom Pigskin Picks program, brought to you by our buddy Steven Singer at IHateStevenSinger.com, Steven Singer Jewelers. Each week, a $500 gift card. Get something nice for your man or for your lady. So pay attention. And Mr. McGee will be each week hosting the special event we call the Shoe-In of the Week involving NFL picks. Very exciting stuff.
3: You're going to have a good year, Chick.
1: Yeah, no problem. I don't.
3: I think so. I mean, you always hover around 500.
1: Always.
3: Always.
1: Always.
5: But you got to land above 500.
1: Yeah, I know, to make money. Yeah. Mm-hmm. And not get your arms broke.
5: Yeah, okay.
1: Broken? Arms broken or broke? Arm.
3: One arm is broken. Two arms are broke.
1: Okay.
3: Okay. Kids, tell your teachers that today.
5: Okay, that's a good one.
1: Dear Bob and Tom Show, just wanted to remind you that 10 years ago yesterday, August 27th, the thunder god Thor decided to smite 323 reindeer up on the Hardanger Vidda mountain plateau in Norway.
2: Oh, yeah.
1: A single lightning bolt did the deed. To this day, no one's sure what the reindeer did to incur such a wrath.
3: Right.
1: But by all accounts, Norwegians seem to agree that the reindeers deserved it.
3: Oh, boy. And if I remember correctly, you said that Santa had stumbled upon
1: Santa
3: that scene.
1: Santa came up and said, ho, ho, ho, my God.
5: Someone had to remind us of that awful story.
3: That story, it did take this show by storm for at least a day.
1: Of all the things you say in an effort to be funny, I did the quotes with my fingers, funny, you take this reindeer joy away.
3: That is one of those weird things. Those reindeer just feasting on a mountainside.
2: Not bothering anybody.
1: No, but this, you know what this is, Tom? This is nature.
3: Right.
2: Yeah.
3: As peaceful and serene a moment as you could ever come upon.
1: Exactly.
5: Now here's the story.
3: All of a sudden, zap.
5: Agency spokesman for the Norwegian Environment Agency.
6: First of all, thank you for coming to the press conference.
5: He released images showing the carcasses scattered across a small area of a mountain plateau. Wow.
3: As the letter writer asks, what did they do to incur the wrath?
1: Norwegians agree the reindeer deserved it.
5: Wow. No. Well, at least Rudolph's nose was fully charged.
1: Ready to go.
5: That'll be handy come December. You know what they say, nothing glows like a deer.
1: Do you do the whole thing? Nothing glows like a deer. Do you do the whole thing, like the cookie and carrot for the reindeers? Or?
5: Oh, yeah.
1: Okay.
2: Do you put glitter in it, make the reindeer mixture?
5: We have a special plate for this.
1: Yeah. No kidding.
5: Yeah. Oh, yeah.
2: We did that, too.
5: But now we haven't gotten that stuff out yet.
2: Well, of course not.
3: Yeah, no.
5: The pumpkin spice is out. It's August still.
3: That doesn't mean we have to go overboard.
2: They call it Summerween. Have you heard of that?
5: No, but I hate it.
2: Summerween is now what's happening. People are already decorating and buying all their Halloween decorations in August.
1: Oh, I thought you meant between.
2: So it's become a thing. No.
5: At least Summerween.
2: Summerween.
5: They're not using the
3: makes
5: word
3: me feel fine.
5: Maxing, which is my new hated word.
3: Oh, I like Halloween maxing. Yeah. That's what I'm going to do.
2: Are you? Have you started decorating for Halloween? Well, you kind of decorate year-round, don't you?
3: I've got a couple things that could be considered Halloween-ish year-round.
1: Right. What a freak.
2: No, he's not.
3: I'm a damned weirdo.
1: You're on a...
5: What have you got?
1: You better be on a list.
5: Give me an example.
3: There's a Jason Mask flower pot.
5: Jason Mask flower pot. Oh, I remember I saw that. I saw that in this week's issue of Vagina Repellent.
1: No, it's in Architectural Digest, I thought.
2: Do you have a plant in there? It's like a planter that you use year-round?
3: This is one of the dumber things I've ever done in my life.
1: Uh-huh.
3: I was excited about it. I saw it on Amazon. It's a flower. It's a Jason Mask head with a flower come out of the top. I ordered it. It arrived. The plant looked great.
1: Yeah.
3: I went, well, I better water this. That plant couldn't be more fake.
1: Oh, no.
3: I poured water on it. And the water, all the, there were like rocks in it and stuff.
2: Sure.
3: And they're, but they're all glued together. I just didn't know. And so the water just hit the rocks and just splattered all over. And I felt it's as rubber as anything.
2: Is that like a succulent?
3: Went, of course. Well, why did I think Amazon was going to ship me a fresh plant with rocks in it?
5: Do you still have it?
2: Actually, they will.
3: Oh, yeah.
5: Oh,
3: yeah.
5: Okay, nice.
1: I think we have, I think we might have an example of your Jason flower mask or your flower pot.
3: Yeah, it looks like a just a little succulent.
2: Okay.
3: That comes out of it.
1: Yeah.
2: Right.
1: Yeah. That's,
2: so.
1: This is a succulent. And it's a hockey mask?
3: Yeah.
1: Yeah,
3: mm-hmm.
1: Yeah, yeah. Okay.
3: And that's in my, that's in the room, that's my living room.
5: And okay. Year round.
3: Yeah.
2: Well, why wouldn't
3: yeah.
2: you keep it up year
1: so
2: round?
1: So you just glance at it or you, it doesn't get your attention right away?
3: It does not. You would yeah. barely, it's kind of on a shelf against a wall. You wouldn't.
2: Notice.
3: Oh, it's actually on like a lamp shelf thing, but you wouldn't
1: okay.
3: notice
1: oh,
3: it.
1: Oh, nice.
3: Yeah. Until you were kind of looking around.
2: What's the second thing? Oh, is that it?
3: That is it.
2: Oh.
3: Yeah.
2: There
3: yeah,
2: you
3: I
2: go.
3: Tried watering that.
5: I can see why. That's a. It looks good.
2: Uh-huh.
1: That's
5: Once
1: wonderful.
5: Once again, it's a Jason Mask vase.
3: Yeah.
1: Do you feel that passionate about any, other than your children, any, passionate about anything, any fandom that you can share? Any,
5: no.
1: No. Yeah, I didn't think so.
5: I mean, do you have a... What, would you get a version of that if it were a Washington Football Club
1: Absolutely.
5: Base?
1: Absolutely.
3: Like a helmet?
1: Yeah.
2: Yeah, that would be cool.
5: A helmet planter? That isn't
2: yeah,
5: a bad idea.
2: That's probably out there.
3: It must, I hope so.
2: Yeah.
3: If
2: yeah.
3: not, they're leaving it, money on the it, table.
5: And you could make one.
1: I redid
5: the... Get a Sawzall, cut the top off.
1: And... Redid the
3: yes.
1: Redid the powder room, and I just yesterday put a little Redskins mini helmet up on a shelf.
3: Oh, cool.
5: Now, is it the Commanders or Redskins?
1: Redskins.
5: Okay, it's the classic? Okay.
1: Or Washington Football Team.
5: Okay.
1: I don't recognize that other name.
5: Okay. much the same way I don't recognize the new name for UFOs. What do they call them now, allegedly?
3: UPAs.
5: UPA?
3: Or UPIs. What is it? Unidentified flying, or aerial phenomenon, something like that.
1: No, I think they're spelling flying with PH.
3: Okay. Oh, that's right. Yeah.
5: Okay, going good. Well, we have a UFO story on the way and more when we return to the O'Reilly Auto Parts Studios. 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
9: Sunny this morning, increasing cloud cover again this afternoon with a few isolated showers and storms. Probably not too impactful, but there could be some gusty outflow winds, maybe some heavier rainfall at times. Warm temperatures, highs near 90. With the KKTV 11 Alert Weather, I'm meteorologist Kevin Bloomberg.
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13: 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I'm Sean Martinez. That's traffic.
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1: Hey, welcome back to the Bob and Tom Show in the O'Reilly Auto Parts Studios. At the news desk, it's Christy Lee.
2: Hello.
1: There's Josh Arnold.
3: You know how to defend a pick, too, right? When somebody goes to poke your eye.
4: A Three Stooges style?
3: Yeah.
1: Yeah, you put your hand up.
3: Right.
1: Is that Perpendicular?
4: Yeah.
1: Right. There's Ace Cosby.
4: It's like you've given yourself a big nose.
1: Yeah, it's like, hello, Tom. How's things over there in Tom World?
4: They used to give us all a warning when we were kids, and they would show the Three Stooges, and they'd go, now, don't do this.
3: Yeah, please. Please like, well, don't poke your eye, the eyes of your friend.
4: Yeah, that was a little kind of harsh.
2: You are so boys. So boys?
1: I'm wondering boyish. How, when they wrote those hilarious movies, how did they write that on the page? Then Mo.
3: I don't know.
1: Curly in the eyes or whatever.
3: Because those scripts could have been 90 pages long for a 10-minute short if they really mapped out every.
2: Don't you think a lot of that was ad-libbed? Think?
3: I
2: think
3: we used to watch. Well, a lot of it was practiced during vaudeville.
4: But there were occasional concussions and other.
1: We used to watch Three Stooges and Our Gang Friday night before a team building on the football team.
3: Right.
1: And the only Three Stooges I laughed at, turned out I read later that Mo actually broke two ribs when he landed on a chair.
3: And you can YouTube that. Just look up Three Stooges scene where Mo breaks ribs and.
1: Yep.
3: The fall is exquisite.
1: It's hilarious. It was worth every rib that was broken. Yeah.
4: Let's see now. We're going to go through a couple more letters before we get to the sports page, apparently.
1: Okay, go right ahead.
4: Well, this is a nice one. We have posted our interview with Dolly Parton from several years ago. And this is from Judy. She says, thanks for posting it. It was really funny. She was a great, exceptional, delightful person. Must have been a fantastic day for all of you. Thanks, Judy. You can
1: Judy.
4: This weekend, you can hear the entire interview at Bob and Tom 24/7. Just go to bobandtom.com, click on Listen, and you can hear it. It's going to air many, many times coming up this weekend. So, also, I think it's on one of the podcasts. We've got some cool stuff posted. We're, by the way, doing a nice update on the VIP. Got a big thing coming that way. I can give you a little bit of a hint. I'll just say there's something nice coming there.
2: Okay.
4: So if you get a chance, go to bobandtom.com this weekend. But you can hear when we chatted with Dolly. And everybody says the same thing. If you ask anybody that worked here, whenever somebody says, who's the nicest, really famous person you've ever had on the show, the answer, Dolly.
1: It's Joe Theismann. Oh.
4: Joe is also nice.
1: To me.
4: Yes. But Dolly was great. So now we are going to turn that way and go to the sports page.
1: 2 days after the Southeastern Conference, the Big Ten and the Big 12, well, this concerns the SEC, passed a rule barring players from returning to college from the pros. A Texas judge has put that rule on hold in a case involving more than 40 players. The latest piece of news in what has turned into a confusing legal week, wrangling back and forth over the NCAA's new 5-year eligibility rule. The rule does not apply to college players who exhausted their fourth year of eligibility last spring. Many are suing across the country to be allowed to play that fifth year.
3: I'm going
1: to
3: sue you.
1: That's right.
4: Have they done a movie where some guy tries to disguise himself as a younger man and goes out and tries to play college football
1: or
4: something?
1: I think, absolutely. Yeah. Like 9 or 10 times.
4: Yeah, I think anybody should be able to go back. Why not? Even if you played in the NFL for 10 years, they're all pros now. Let's face it. So
1: I guess.
4: Why not?
1: It feels icky, but okay. Whatever you say, Tom.
4: Why not?
2: Why not?
1: That's the strongest argument you've got.
4: Yeah.
1: Why not?
4: I mean,
2: you're the guy that likes things seasonally. Shouldn't college just be college-age kids playing college ball?
4: Really? What do you tell me next? They're going to have to go to class?
2: Yeah.
1: Okay. You're saying they don't go to class?
2: They go to class.
4: Sure they do.
1: They study on the bus?
3: Yes.
1: They study pregame?
3: How many times does a college football coach, I mean, it happens probably 1,000 times a week.
1: Yep.
3: Put that book away and get on the field.
1: Yes.
3: Yeah.
1: Will you please concentrate on the game? I don't care if you have a calculus final.
3: And those coaches already have it tough anyway. All the school funding goes to the arts.
1: Right.
4: Yeah.
3: They have to...
1: Yes.
4: Hey, Hey, Johnson, I know you're driving a loaner Mercedes today because they're putting the new wheels on your
1: murdered
4: 26
1: out.
4: Mercedes, but they're already pros in college.
1: I say it's about time college football coaches get paid. That's what I say.
3: Yes.
1: Daggone it. From golf, Min-Woo Lee has made a debut at the Tour Championship. He shot a bogey-free 62 at East Lake. That matches his career low on the PGA Tour. Wow. Gives him a two-shot lead over Victor Hovland, who is a double agent from the country of Trebekia.
4: How many people do you know who Bogart is anymore?
1: 3%? Maybe.
4: Christy, have you ever seen a Humphrey Bogart movie?
2: Of course.
1: The over-under is 11%.
2: Casablanca?
4: There you go.
3: You seen My Fair Lady?
2: It's not in My Fair Lady.
3: Oh, sorry. No, what's the one I'm thinking of? He's on the boat with Catherine Hepburn.
2: Oh, the Safari African Queen. Have you seen that one?
1: He's in The French Connection, too.
3: Yeah. Yes. He has a cameo as a cashier. Yeah.
4: African Queen, that's the one with RuPaul?
2: Oh, geez.
3: That's the remake. That's a fair joke.
2: Isn't he in the Maltese Falcon?
3: RuPaul would like that joke.
1: I think RuPaul would like that joke.
4: The Maltese Falcon, one of the greatest movies ever made.
2: I like Humphrey Bogart. I'm a fan.
1: Are you?
4: I told you.
1: You are the Falcon bunch, aren't you? You don't say Falcon. You say Falcon.
2: Falcon.
1: Because you think it sounds snooty.
4: Like no, it's because that's what Sidney Greenstreet says.
2: Who's Sidney Greenstreet?
3: Oh, you know him.
4: He's the fat man.
3: He was in Casablanca. Like
2: that guy.
4: And Peter Lorre.
2: Yeah.
1: Well, Mr. Spade.
4: Yeah, that's what a great movie. When I was in college, I actually had a full-size Maltese Falcon.
2: Did you?
3: No kidding.
2: Do you use it as a bookend?
4: I just had it in my room.
2: Okay.
4: It was cool.
1: Did any conquests back to your place and were turned on by you having that?
4: Who knows?
1: Really?
4: Something worked. God knows
3: I'll
4: what it was.
3: I'll be Lauren. You be Humph. She said Humph.
1: Humph.
4: That and my 48-star flag. Got lost somewhere.
3: Was it a legit 48-star flag or a replica?
4: It was incredibly legit.
3: Oh, dude.
1: What'd you do with it?
4: It was, I had taken the PATH train to Hoboken, New Jersey.
1: Uh-huh.
4: And this was the flag that had been over City Hall.
1: In Hoboken.
4: And it was about 10 feet by 20 feet.
3: I bet.
4: It was gigantic.
3: Where'd that end up?
1: How did you?
4: I don't know. I probably went out for...
2: Went out for coffee, took
4: the dog out, came back, and was probably in a dumpster.
3: That's a museum piece.
1: How did you come by? How did you get the flag?
4: I bought it.
1: You bought it
4: at an antique store. Absolutely, it was cool.
3: Hmm. Yeah,
4: and I had a.
1: What kind of a teenager buys?
4: I wish I had a photograph. I had a hanging next to one of the giant stars. I had a huge Nixon's the one. Button from 1960.
2: So you did this while you were a teenager?
4: No, I was in college.
2: Oh.
1: I had a Nixon's the one.
4: But this is when he ran against Kennedy.
1: Because.
4: One of the really old ones.
1: No, this is in 67 when he went on the whistle stop tour and stopped it. The train stopped in London, Ohio.
3: No kidding.
1: We lost our mind.
4: I had a giant one that I got at an antique store. It was great. I picture a dick there.
1: Tricky dick.
3: On television?
4: I am not a crook.
3: Boy, can you imagine that? You lose a presidential election because you sweated during a debate.
1: Yeah.
4: Did you know that he and that Jack Kennedy and Richard Nixon were good friends when they were in Congress?
1: And people who listened to that debate on the radio thought for sure Nixon

0: I had to be done. Come on.
1: I love a good Polish joke. I really do.
2: You know, I had at the I went to a state fair recently and had a delicious Polish sausage.
1: Oh, really?
2: It was a hamburger.
1: Really?
0: See, the sincerity with which you delivered that, I thought he really did have a, I thought he was trying to, get, you know, get back to the level playing field and be nice.
1: How did that start?
2: I have no idea.
0: And when we come back, Chick's going to auction off. He's got two incredibly good seats for the NFL Pro Bowl this year.
3: Oh.
0: You start the starting price at $1,000 a seat. That's they're right there on the 50. No.
1: You just give me your credit card number. I'll take care
0: of
1: it.
0: Okay. Tell me more, Chick.
1: Simply Safe. They're celebrating their 20th anniversary and other home security systems. You know this, though. It's about time you change. If you don't have Simply Safe, step up. Because odds are, if you don't have Simply Safe, your security system is designed for after. After a window breaks, after somebody breaks into your house, after you get a notification, after the police come, Simply Safe.
0: You know the song by Engelbert Humperdinck. After the stealing.
1: yes, Engelbert Humperdinck.
0: That's a great song.
3: He did After the Lovin'.
1: That's not his real name, right?
3: Engelbert Humperdinck. After the Lovin' was Engelbert Humperdinck?
1: Isn't it like Jerry Jones or something?
2: It's just something so basic.
1: Yeah, I think it is. Yeah.
2: He got reverse Staten Islanded?
1: I think, yes.
0: You mean Ellis Island?
2: I did mean Ellis Island. 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
6: We have an accident at AstraZeneca at South Shelton. Watch for crews there. We also have heavier volume on I-25 as you're traveling northbound from Mesa Ridge all the way up through to Centennial. Southbound lanes heavy from Briargate down to Garden of the Gods. I'm Sean Martinez. That's traffic.
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1: We're in the O'Reilly Auto Parts Studios. It's the Bob and Tom Show. What the hell was that?
2: That was my lion sound.
1: There's Christy Lee making a lion sound. That is Tom live sneezing. He can't.
3: You could have heard, even if you're not listening to the radio.
1: I have two questions.
3: You would have heard it.
1: That's Josh Arnold. That's Ace Cosby. He contends.
4: I turned my mic off.
2: Well,
4: I turned around.
1: We could have heard you if you'd been in your car in the parking lot.
2: Yeah, that's true.
3: That was one of the louder ones.
2: That
3: came with a sonic boom.
1: I have two.
4: Wow, sorry.
1: Why does this bother me? And Tom cannot yawn, sneeze, belch in any sort of muted way. It's all...
3: I can't criticize him too much because, you know, I'm sort of just below him. Like, if there's a ladder...
4: Oh, you are below me.
3: If there's a if there's a ladder of noisy expulsions, I'm on the rung below Tom.
1: Like,
2: are you really?
3: You've heard me sneeze and, you know.
4: That's my favorite line in the movie, My Favorite Year. Remember, they're in the high rise and the two guys are climbing and...
1: On a balcony.
4: The conversation, he goes... They're below us. Of course, they're beneath us. Of course, they're beneath us. They're actors.
2: I recently met an adult male who can't spit.
3: I don't understand.
2: He can't, like, when you like brush your teeth and you spit the toothpaste out. He doesn't spit.
1: How does he get rid of it?
3: What's
2: he
3: going
2: just
3: on?
2: Opens his mouth and it just kind of comes out.
3: Oh,
2: just yeah.
3: Now. Does he have trouble? I'm not going this route.
4: I know that's the obvious joke. Does
1: he have a sister?
3: It's a legit question.
4: That's about the cleanest joke. That's very good.
3: He did not get the laugh it deserved. Okay, so he can't.
2: He just never learned.
3: The reason I'm asking is certain pharmaceuticals can make that difficult, swallowing and spitting.
2: No, he just said he never learned, even as a little kid.
3: Kathy Bates never taught him on the side of a ship?
2: Apparently not.
4: Hmm. Okay. Well, Christy, it's a quiz time.
2: Yes, I will take your quiz.
4: What is it? Audio quiz? Here we go.
1: I don't know.
4: Stand by.
2: Oh, what do you got?
5: So I send you to sleep.
1: Yeah.
5: After the loving with a song I just wrote.
1: Yesterday.
2: You don't like this?
4: I love this.
3: Of course,
2: it's a beautiful slow song.
4: It's Engelbert Humperdinck.
2: Of course, it is.
3: Hey, sucks.
1: Stinks on ice.
3: Just listen. The name Engelbert Humperdinck, you knew it's going to suck.
4: His real name Arnold George Dorsey.
1: Arnold Dorsey,
4: and he is releasing a new album today.
3: He's alive?
2: Isn't he like 100?
4: No, he's 90.
2: Well,
4: he's 90 years old. I'm not joking. He's actually releasing a new album.
1: So he's out there. Tom Jones is out there.
3: Yeah, and Kurt Cobain is dead.
2: Tom Jones just announced a new tour.
4: And Engelbert looks great.
3: There's no way.
1: Well, no, he doesn't. His face has been rebuilt.
2: Well, yeah.
1: He's got that look.
2: Have that kind of money.
4: He's
2: rebuild money.
4: On the Celebration Tour.
1: I wish I had your money.
3: Oh, yeah. He's got to be 80% Tupperware.
4: Engelbert, I apologize.
3: I apologize for nothing, you old piece of crap.
4: Hey.
1: That's what my mom said to my soon-to-be in-laws on the official Let's Meet the Parents of these two kids. And she looked at the father, who was in the Marines, by the way. And all my mom could say was, I wish I had your money.
2: Oh,
3: jeez.
1: Yeah, that happened.
4: By the way, the new Engelbert Humperdinck album... on the cover, he's
1: still at it,
4: wearing a leather jacket on a road in New Mexico riding a motorcycle.
3: That's not a leather jacket; that's a body bag.
4: and it's all rock songs.
1: Oh, good.
2: He can
3: crap all over some of our favorite tunes.
1: That it is.
4: I won't back down. Faithfully,
1: I won't back down.
4: Yeah,
2: there has to be.
3: Yeah, here's some.
4: Mama, I'm coming home.
3: Come on, that's sacrilegious.
1: Mama, I'm Coming Home by Engelbert.
2: Jason, you got to find this.
4: Yeah. It's apparently being released today.
2: That doesn't mean it's not already out there.
1: The concept interpretations of classic rock and pop hits originally made famous by legendary bands.
3: Yeah. Who actually bothered to distribute this? Guantanamo Records?
4: I'll have you know.
1: Including.
4: First of all, they're now Gitmo.
1: Including, Tom. Musical collaborations on the album with Jonathan Cain.
4: Of Journey?
2: No,
1: Jonathan Cain of
3: the Sugar Baron.
1: Yeah,
4: that's spelled yes. differently, Mr. Smart Guy.
1: Rick Wakeman from Yes. Yeah, Al DiMeola.
4: Oh, the guitar player.
1: And, no, the drywaller. The drywaller.
4: The drywaller. This is DiMeola drywaller.
3: DiMeola drywallers do very good.
1: He can finish a drywall and make you cry.
3: And he throws in the putty for free.
1: Yep. Ian Anderson of Jethro Tull is also on the album. He does Faithfully, Take My Breath Away, Berlin. Remember that one?
2: Oh, yeah.
4: The Lou Reed song?
1: Take My Breath Away.
3: Top Gun.
4: Oh, yeah. I thought you meant the Lou Reed song, Berlin.
2: No, the band Berlin did.
4: Because that Lou Reed album, Berlin, is a lost classic.
1: It's where it should be.
3: Rarely do classics get lost.
1: Yeah.
4: Wait a second. I got to think about that for a second. Maybe you're right.
1: More Than Words.
4: It should have been a classic.
1: More Than
2: Extreme.
1: Words.
2: Is that who did that?
4: The thing about something like this is a lot of he probably has fans of a certain sphere, and they're going to get exposed to some great songs.
1: Tom, be ready to console Ace. He does I Was Made for Loving You by Kiss.
4: Okay, now we have to find the record. Is it out yet?
1: He does.
3: Oh, he's got something, yeah.
4: Okay, hang on a minute.
1: Drive by the Cars.
4: Okay.
1: Feel Like Making Love by Bad Co.
2: Oh, yeah.
4: Little Bad CO.
1: Yeah.
3: Would you rather hear Shooting Star or Feel Like Making Love?
2: I like Shooting Star a lot.
3: It's a tragic story, isn't it?
2: It is.
1: Johnny was the first the Beatles song. Blah, blah, blah. That one?
2: Yeah.
1: I don't know. The lyrics seem heartfelt.
3: The sentiment is nice.
1: Let's see. Oh, he also does Beth by Kiss featuring Rick Wakeman.
4: Okay, I think I've got it here. Let's see.
2: I'm out.
3: That's Beth. Obviously.
1: This is Rick Wakeman.
4: Rick Wakeman on the keys.
1: Evidently. On the keys.
4: Rick Wakeman, by the way, of Yes, has a terrific sense of humor.
1: Here we go.
4: Did you ever see his Rock and Roll Hall of Fame speech? Is probably the funniest in history.
3: I don't remember a lot of keyboards in Yes.
4: Oh. Okay, shut up, everybody.
1: I'm sorry. I was early, fellas. Can we take it again?
2: Intro.
5: Beth, I hear you calling.
1: Yeah.
5: But I can't come home right now.
3: I don't dislike it.
4: It's not bad.
3: I know.
1: He can sing just as good.
3: This might be one of those things.
1: Peter Criss. Yeah.
3: Where it's like an older, like when Johnny Cash got older, his songs almost meant even more.
1: Yeah.
3: And
1: yeah,
3: this maybe. Might... There's an experience behind this.
1: Oh, look at this, Tom. Can't Get It Out of My Head by Electric Light Orchestra featuring Jonathan Cain, but that cut is available only on the CD.
2: Oh.
1: What do you think of that? Yeah, this is it.
4: This is it?
1: Yeah.
4: Once again, we're exploring the world of Engelbert Humperdinck.
1: Midnight.
5: Midnight.
1: That's what I said. On the water?
5: On the water.
1: Boop, boop, boop, boop.
3: I may have to listen to this album. Now I will give his mama I'm coming home a chance.
1: Mama.
4: How about this one? Oh, yeah, wait a minute.
1: That's a good one.
4: Sorry.
3: Nobody. He sounds like a guy who's lived and wants to sing about it.
2: Yeah, 90. Oh, look at him.
1: Oh, for God's sake.
4: I told you, he's on a motorcycle. He looks great.
3: That's as polished and filtered.
2: Yeah. Oh.
1: Yeah, there's no way he got within 10 feet of that motorcycle.
2: That's all AI,
4: you're saying,
2: dude.
4: You think it's AI?
2: Yes.
1: You think it's AI?
4: But, I mean, Shatner...
3: There are water treatment facilities that have less filters than that photo.
1: That's true.
4: Okay, here's the one you wanted to hear. This is, once again, Engelbert Humperdinck.
3: It's got kind of a country...
4: Doing Ozzy. Little Ozzy for you.

0: I love it.
1: I gotta
2: tell
1: you.
2: It's definitely a country feel.
1: But it's great.
3: You've converted me.
2: And he sounds so different.
1: Is there any way we can get Engelbert on the phone? I'm a genuine fan.
3: We don't have a rotary phone. But the thing is,
4: what else is he doing?
1: Wow.
3: Let's get him on Zoom and compare his Zoom to that album cover.
1: I wish I looked as good as this guy.
4: He's not out signing albums, I can tell you that.
1: Oh, God. Okay, well.
3: I'm going to give it a listen.
4: What else you got there? Let's hear the whole album. We almost got the whole album.
1: I'm not sure what.
3: What were his hits in the day besides the one you played?
4: He had a hit with Quando.
2: Oh, that was okay.
1: Release Me was his. That was him, right?
4: I think that was his first hit.
3: Is that about a hand release?
4: Yeah. Over the Waistband Handy. Yeah. Release Me sang better.
1: After the Lovin' may have been his biggest hit.
3: All right.
1: That sounds pretty cool. I mean, again, this is for his fans are going to get exposed to great songs that they haven't heard before.
4: Do you have the.
1: His fans and Ozzy fans, probably not a lot.
3: The
1: Venn diagrams, whatever you call it, don't meet. So
4: you have Hearts. He does a Hearts Alone on there with Steve Morse and Jonathan Cain. That's on CD only, by the way. Might not have it.
1: Guy can play. Here we go. Try this one.
4: Okay.
1: Oh, it keeps. Sorry. Wait a minute. This is a weird connection.
4: It happens. I know.
1: Nope. Now that one won't play. You're right. Some of them won't play.
4: Okay.
1: Let's move forward here.
4: Here's an idea. Play one that will play.
3: Have you considered that?
1: Okay, now I've passed my free.
2: Oh,
4: get off your wallet. Are you kidding me?
1: Give me a second. I got to switch.
3: Yeah, boy.
4: For God's sake. I'll play through my phone and hold it up.
3: All of a sudden, this has turned into a progressive commercial.
1: Nope. Yeah, sorry.
4: Here's the thing about that, I tell you.
1: I have to log in and I forgot my password.
4: Do you think?
1: Can I use your password, Josh?
3: My password is actually Jason's password. I'm free on his. He let me be on his.
2: Are
3: Spotify.
2: You on Spotify?
4: Yeah.
2: I'm probably the only person that doesn't have a Spotify account.
5: I don't.
2: You don't?
1: Oh,
2: yeah,
1: cool.
2: I don't. I use Apple Music. It's just already there.
5: Ugh.
4: Tom, 100%, I agree with you.
1: We're going to talk with Gil Moore. He is the drummer for the great band Triumph. We're also going to have Hooker the Cooker stop by. Just Hooker. I just saw her in the hallway. She's here. And I'm not sure if what the plan is, but apparently there's food.
3: I saw her carrying an air fryer.
2: So. Ooh, I like that.
4: Yeah.
1: Okay, very good. We're going to return to the O'Reilly Auto Parts Studios. 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
8: 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Southbound lanes heavy from Briargate down to Garden of the Gods, and power's backed up there at Dublin. I'm Sean Martinez. It's traffic.
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2: Hi.
1: Hello, Josh Arnold.
3: Hi there.
1: There's Ace Cosby.
3: Hey, Chick.
1: Hey, man. Hello, Tom.
4: Hello, Chick B. If you're just joining us, you missed our Engelbert Humperdinck hunk.
2: Yeah, you did.
4: Got a new album out today.
3: Yes, is he going on the road?
4: Apparently, he's going on the road. I'll have
2: oh.
4: to.
1: Oh. I better hurry.
4: He's 90 years old. He's got a leather jacket on the cover of his new album. He's got leather pants pulled up to his armpits.
3: Oh, yeah.
4: Well, what is that? How does that happen?
1: Yes, he does. Pants go up and glasses get bigger the older you get.
3: And ears get bigger, don't they?
2: Yeah, what happens
1: ears
2: there?
1: Ears never stop growing.
3: Very odd.
1: Wow. And your nose never stops growing.
4: Okay, now let's check in with Chick McGee. He's at the sports page. What's going on over there?
1: NFL preseason last night. The Las Vegas Raiders taking on the chin to the San Francisco 49ers, 18-12. Fernando Mendoza, howdy do, Chick? Well, howdy do. No, he 7 of 14, 57 yards, had a pick, and he was sacked twice. Last week, against Houston, 8 of 15, 66 yards, a pick, and a sack. In his best showing, which was a loss to the Arizona Cardinals, 10 of 16, 97 yards, and a touchdown pass. So it's, as you might expect, up and down for the rookie. Buffalo beat Pittsburgh 28-27, Cleveland over New England 37-13, and Dylan Gabriel had an evening. 3 touchdown passes in the first half.
3: Oh.
1: Somebody's going to be out there, and it's not who you think it is. Mm. It should be Deshaun Watson, but maybe Shador's going to be on his way out. And the Rams squeaked by the Chargers, 20-18. WNBA last night, Golden State over New York. Washington beat Phoenix. And speaking of the W, Caitlin Clark showed off a new colorway of her upcoming.
4: And I see. Stop right there.
2: A new what?
4: That's colorway. I saw this, and
1: it's, it's quite common in the world.
4: It's
1: of sneakers.
4: Sneaker douches. Is one of the words it's they
1: not,
4: use.
1: We're not douches. We're
4: the word colorway is not a word.
1: Enthusiast, yes, it is.
3: Yes, if you wear shoes, do they not become untied? I'm saying you're people too.
1: Yes. Thank you. I didn't
4: it
1: know
4: says,
1: if you were insulting.
4: Colorway is a word written as one word common among those in fashion in the world of sneakers.
1: What way are they colored?
4: It's a particular combination or arrangement of colors for a product. It's a colorway. No, it's a
3: I think
4: color.
3: It's an easy way to describe what you just, you know, why not?
1: Colorway.
4: It's wrong.
3: What do you think it should be
2: okay.
3: called? Just a design?
4: It's a color.
3: Well, it's multiple colors. It's how they connect with each other, how they differ.
4: Multiple colors.
3: What? Well, look, we all know you're against multiple colors.
2: Yeah.
3: So that's why this is bothering you.
4: This is a little bit confusing. Caitlin Clark's Caitlin 1 sneakers aren't
1: you
4: out
1: go right
4: yet.
1: Ahead, Tom. Go.
3: Oh, they're creating buzz.
4: Yeah, but they're creating buzz for a shoe that's not coming out for at least 6 months.
1: They don't drop.
3: Oh, that's
1: them.
3: All right.
1: Yeah, that's what they do in the sneaker world. No, they say colorway and they.
4: But the new shoe,
1: her
4: actual, the first Caitlin 1 will be out in a couple of weeks,
1: which debuted I want to say a couple months ago actually.
3: Ah, okay.
1: She wore them on the court.
3: But now they're coming out.
1: And now they're coming out.
3: Do we have pictures of these?
4: We got a picture of the one that's. This is inspired by Taylor Swift.
3: Oh, really?
2: Really?
1: Yeah. Friendship bracelet, Caitlin Ones, during Indiana Fever practice.
3: Oh, I can see people. They're cute, aren't they?
1: Really.
2: They're pastel-y.
1: They're cute.
4: They got like fuzzy laces with her number on her numbers
2: gonna
4: on there.
2: Going to appeal to a younger audience, sure.
3: Pastel-y sounds like a gay Italian magician.
4: Pastel.
3: The great pastel-y.
1: Ta-da!
4: Look, I'll pull a rabbit out of my ass.
2: That'd be great for spring. I see why
4: I'm sure I'll be. I know why I'm laughing. I'll be buying.
2: You'll be buying them. Yes.
1: And the colorway on these are pink and white, and the gold Nike symbol.
4: You're drinking the Kool-Aid.
1: Just an easy way to.
3: You'll be buying them though.
1: Speak.
4: Of course, I'll be buying them, Ace. I'm just
1: Somebody
4: saying the word colorway is stupid.
1: Okay.
4: I mean, if the word colorway appears in the box, I'm not going to get them.
1: Fuzzy blush colored laces with small beads, and some of the beads spell out Clark's initials and number CC22.
2: Mm-hmm.
4: They're calling the color all new cha-ching.
3: Yes.
1: Oh, yeah.
3: Is she going to wear them on the court?
1: Yeah, absolutely. Hmm. She might be wearing the new ones that don't come out till February.
3: Do they help protect a person against racially motivated assaults?
1: Let's hope so.
3: Okay.
1: Yeah.
4: As soon as you put on your Caitlin Clark shoes.
3: That seems to be the WNBA's MO these days.
4: Yeah. I'm sorry. As soon as you put on the Caitlin Clark shoes, you get double teamed. Right. That's how good these are.
1: Yeah, wow.
4: But her, whatever it is, the Caitlin 1 will be out shortly. This particular shoe that she was wearing at practice will be out in 6 months. Once again, we are in the O'Reilly Auto Parts studios. 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
8: Sunny this morning, increasing cloud cover again this afternoon with a few isolated showers and storms. Probably not too impactful, but there could be some gusty outflow winds, maybe some heavier rainfall at times. Warm temperatures, highs near 90. With a KKTV 11 alert weather, I'm meteorologist Kevin Bloomberg.
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11: Southbound I-25 still pretty heavy from Briargate down to Garden of the Gods. Northbound lane still heavy from around the Motor City Curve up through to Fillmore. Also, power still packed in there at Dublin, also North Carefree and at InterQuest. I'm Sean Martinez. That's traffic.
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1: We're in the O'Reilly Auto Parts Studios. It's the Bob and Tom Show. Christy Lee at the news desk.
2: Hi.
1: Jess Hooker is here.
2: Hello.
1: There's Josh Arnold.
3: Hi there.
1: Look at that shirt.
3: What do you think?
2: I love it.
1: It's majestic. I say you don't wear any other color but it's powder blue.
4: It's a sky blue.
2: You kind of look like a farmer. My Uncle Bob used to wear that color. When he farmed in the summer, he would wear a light blue cotton
3: Reminds
2: shirt
3: me of sort of
2: like
3: a service station kind
5: of.
3: Yeah.
5: That one of your lake shirts?
3: Yeah. Yeah, this is a hot weather shirt.
2: Yeah. Huh.
1: There's Ace Cosby.
6: Hello.
1: Hello, Tom. How are you?
4: Good. I wanted to do a little quiz thing with Miss Hooker since she just got here. And by the way, that's a great color on you.
5: Thank you.
7: What is it?
3: That's a Dickies work shirt.
5: It is a Dickies work shirt.
4: What color is
5: it's
4: that?
5: It's a girl one. I think it's mauve.
2: Mauve.
5: Yeah.
4: Mauve, kind of a...
2: Yeah, kind of a purple,
4: purplish,
2: pink,
4: pinkish.
1: Yeah. And by the way, you do pronounce it mauve.
4: Mauve. Okay, good.
1: Yeah. You get a cup of coffee.
3: And then there's mauve.
1: And then there's mauve.
4: Now, I'm going to play some... I want to see if you can identify this. This is the first time we're all hearing it, by the way. So
5: okay.
4: bear with me here. Here we go.
3: That's got to be Ian Anderson.
1: All right.
4: That is Ian Anderson on the flute. Very good, Josh. Here we go.
1: Very good. Who else would it be?
8: Baby, when I think about you, I think about love.
4: Know who that is?
5: No, I don't.
4: That's Engelbert Humperdinck covering the great Bad Company song.
3: Darling.
5: What would I know that he sang when we were...
2: After the Lovin'.
5: After the
3: Lovin'. I didn't
5: after
3: quite know it. Yeah. So you
2: or
3: may not.
5: I know his name,
3: right.
5: But I don't know when he
4: 90
5: did.
4: Years old, he's released a rock album. Today,
2: yeah.
4: So,
2: well... That's a stretch in it.
4: Well, that was
2: a cover of rock
4: kind
2: classics.
4: Of a ballad.
5: Was there a weird guy that was named like Timmy or Tim? Tiny Tim?
2: Tiny Tim.
5: And he would like dance around and be weird.
3: Tiny Tim was very odd.
5: Okay.
4: Yeah. He had a believe it or not.
5: Yes, that. Yeah.
4: Tiny Tim, I mentioned this the other day.
1: And Engelbert Humperdinck were.
5: I think I got them confused.
2: You can't get them confused.
4: No. Engelbert Humperdinck.
3: Just in your head, sure.
5: Yeah. Yeah.
4: Engelbert Humperdinck was a Tom Jones type.
2: Yeah, very good looking.
5: Okay.
1: Here you go.
5: What a goofy name. So
4: it's a name of an old composer.
5: Oh, okay.
8: After the
5: love. Oh. No, I don't know the song, but...
4: Good song.
1: Yesterday.
4: He looked like he would wear a nice tux and
2: he's a crooner.
4: Kind of a coif hair thing.
5: Okay.
3: American guy?
1: Stuff his pants.
3: No.
1: He's not.
4: I think he was born in India, actually.
1: Are you sure?
3: Well, all right.
4: No, seriously. I'd have to look it up.
1: His real name's Arnold Dorsey.
2: He's British,
1: believe it or not.
2: Tom.
4: Yeah, but
3: he's British.
4: Okay.
5: Mm-hmm. I think because of his strange name, I just thought he was a weirdo.
4: That name, that's the name of an old composer.
5: Yeah.
3: Growing up, Engelbert Humperdinck, Burt Bacharach.
5: Yes.
3: And even a little bit Buster Poindexter, you would hear these names, and they all just kind of went into this drawer of eccentric musicians.
5: Right.
2: Yeah,
4: here we go. Born Arnold George Dorsey, like Chick said, on May of 1936. Born in India, he took his name from a 19th century German composer. That is a funny name.
3: I wonder where he was raised.
2: England.
3: Oh, okay.
2: He's British. He his first hit was in Britain, it says here.
4: In any event, he has a rock album, and I want to talk to him, and all these guys don't.
5: So it's all covers?
2: Yeah.
4: Yeah, but with a bunch of cool guests. He's got guys from Yes, Journey, et cetera, et cetera. Right now, I think, do we have the big screen available?
3: Oh,
4: there we go.
3: That's,
4: I thought it was Engelbert Humperdinck.
3: Jeff, we didn't know you've been waiting.
6: No. I love Engelbert Humperdinck. He's awesome.
4: That's sarcasm. I think.
6: No, I've enjoyed all of it.
4: How's the beard going?
6: It's going great. I'm here at the Failed to Mention News Desk. We give you a lot of the news each week. We don't give you all the news, so I'm here to give you the news that we failed to mention.
1: Hey!
9: Here's Jeff Oskey with Failed to Mention News.
2: Oh,
6: I love that. Boy. Pabst Blue Ribbon is releasing a Halloween 12-pack. The empty box turns into a Jason mask.
3: Yeah.
6: What you failed to mention, just in time for Thanksgiving, Pabst is releasing a 24-case can case. its empty box turns into a fight in your front lawn with your brother-in-law.
1: Yes, sir.
6: Mattel said Wednesday that it's launching the new Uno Championship Series, a live event competition that will stream live on Twitch.
1: Wow.
6: What you failed to mention... skip.
4: Skip. Pull out the Uno card.
6: Yeah, had some Uno cards in my hand.
2: That's very funny.
6: David Rush and his son broke the record for the longest water balloon throw and catch. What you failed to mention, hey, Dad, can we just play a normal game of catch for once? Said David's son. A man opened a lust-free gym for Christian men so they don't get tempted while working out. Well, you failed to mention they already tried lust-free gyms. They were called Curves, and they went out of business.
3: Oh. Speak for yourself, Oscar.
1: Oh. Well.
6: A phone was dropped from 100,000 feet, and it survived because of a Rhino Shield case. Well, you failed to mention, give that phone to my teen daughter for 15 minutes. I guarantee you that Rhino Shield ain't got nothing on her. We learned the most popular dogs by state in the U.S. What you failed to mention, the most popular dog in Hawaii still Dog the Bounty Hunter.
1: Whatever happened to him? Yeah.
6: Finally. Oh. Country star Kacey Musgraves came out singing while floating on a giant glittered scrotum during her latest concert. What you failed to mention, great, now Godwin's going to be complaining in the green room all week about how he has to come up with a new closer. I'm Jeff Oskin, and this is the news that we failed to mention.
3: I forgot that Pat closed by coming down on him. Yeah.
1: Right.
4: And, well, thank you very much, Jeffrey. He's got a special gig coming up with Willie G at the Wit Theater. I'll give you some more information about that. That's
3: we'll have to call the Better Business Bureau.
1: wait a minute. What is it? The Whip Theater?
2: Wit.
3: Wit.
1: Wit. Wit.
4: I get what you're doing there. That's very clever.
2: W-I-T, this is false advertising. I believe.
1: Yeah, it's the Wit. It's the not the Wick.
4: No. It's the Wit. W-I-T.
1: Wit.
2: No.
4: Is that sports?
1: What is it? The Wipe? What is it?
2: Hey, Pabst Blue Ribbon in the news again. They and Dr. Squatch have teamed up to release a PBR scented soap.
3: This is crazy. That's another one of my favorite.
2: I know.
3: Bands.
1: Yeah.
2: I think
3: our brand. Sorry.
2: You are just ahead of a trend. Did you know? That?
1: I like that name, Dr.
2: Squatch.
1: Squatch.
2: According to the Pabst Company, the limited edition soaps are made with real PBR beer and have notes of piney greens, cool peppermint, and fresh ozone.
1: Well, let's hope it doesn't smell all that much like PBR.
4: Yeah.
5: They smell good. Their soaps smell really good. Mm-hmm. Yeah.
2: But I don't want to smell like a bar after midnight.
4: I mean, do you smell like you've just poured a beer over your head?
2: That's what
1: you
2: I mean.
1: Smell like a bar rag.
3: I'll let you guys know. I'll get some.
2: Are currently available on Dr. Squatch's website. Excellent. So you can check it out.
7: Hmm. Do you use the products?
3: I do. I like Dr. Squatch. Yes. Good soaps. And I got a pizza soap once.
7: Yep.
1: I smell like pizza.
4: Does it smell like pizza?
3: A little bit. I mean, it's just sort of spiced.
5: Was it like Ninja pepperoni? Turtles?
3: It was Ninja Turtles themed.
5: It was Ninja
3: themed,
5: Turtles
3: yeah.
5: themed, yeah.
1: Oh.
4: Sounds like fun.
5: They do all the Spider-Man and Superman 2.
3: And they do Halloween soaps. They had a Dracula one that smelled really good. Nice. And in the shower, the way that the soap lathered and went and the water washed it off, it looked like blood.
2: Oh, wow. That's cool.
3: Yeah, it was cool.
4: No, I heard that Dr. Squatch isn't a real doctor. He got a podiatry degree from a storefront medical school in Guadalajara.
3: So I have seen that clickbait before, and my deep, deep research has debunked it.
4: I see.
3: Please, sir.
1: He went to the Harvard School of Medicine. We all know it.
4: So this hippie soap, Dr. Squatch, is it just strictly soap, or does he make other stuff?
1: Do you call it hippie soap?
3: It really isn't hippie. It's a
5: deodorant. It's a Sasquatch.
3: Yeah, they do make deodorants. Yeah. My brother uses all their deodorant and their soap and all that stuff.
4: The hook is
2: Sasquatch. Oh, yes,
4: I didn't pick up on that.
3: Essentially, it's soap that's so good, it'll make Sasquatch smell good.
5: Yeah, there you go.
4: Okay.
1: Still specifically use Ivory soap?
4: Absolutely.
3: Yeah, see, I like it because, like it says, they're natural ingredients. It's none of that ivory.
1: Isn't it a thing?
5: Yeah, it's very manly.
1: Isn't it a thing that soap and shampoo doesn't work on you all the time? You got to switch it up?
2: I believe that, especially shampoo.
5: I think that's about deodorant,
3: It happens for me too.
2: I have to keep three deodorants and rotate them.
4: Ivory soap, ladies and gentlemen, the way God intended.
2: Oh, jeez.
4: In the bar, not the squirter.
3: I do like the smell.
5: I love the smell. Yeah, I'm with you.
1: You're saying Jesus washed with ivory soap.
2: Yeah. All I remember about ivory soap is that it would float in the bathtub.
1: Yeah. 99 and 100% pure.
2: Yes.
5: Oh.
3: I always liked the Irish Spring commercials where the guy had the pocket knife.
4: Oh, yeah.
3: And just, that
4: and
3: always
4: she was
3: got
4: hot.
3: Me. What? It was a chick that did it?
4: Oh, yeah. No, she showed up at the end.
5: And there's a girl? Oh, she had red hair.
4: Yeah, she got an I like it.
2: And I like
3: You're
2: it,
3: right.
2: too.
3: Yeah. Yes, I forgot about her.
4: The implication.
1: Yeah. I get the feeling you really thought she was hot.
5: And he hates red hair.
4: Yes.
3: No, I think he secretly loves
4: this. I like the...
1: What about the red bush right at eye level?
4: No, hate that.
5: Don't do that.
4: Once again, PBR soap. So
3: I'll try. I'll get
4: you're
3: some.
4: You're going to get some?
2: Better hurry. It's almost sold out. I saw the sign.
3: I'll get on it right at the commercial.
4: I guess it pairs really well with their Marlboro Lights beard oil.
3: I love that joke.
1: That is really funny. That's very good.
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2: Hi.
1: Jess Hooker here.
2: Hello.
1: There's Josh Arnold.
3: Where? Oh, I'm right here. I'm a silly head.
1: You nut. There's Ace Cosby.
4: Here.
1: Hello, Tom. How are you, buddy?
5: Doing great over here.
1: A flurry of activity.
5: Yes, just going through a couple things. Starting soon, as the NFL season gets serious, it'll be your opportunity to have some fun. Courtesy of Steven Singer Jewelers, you'll find Steven, of course, at IHateStevenSinger.com, a $500 gift certificate each week as we once again do our pigskin picks. And you'll get to pick against Chick McGee.
1: That's right.
5: With the shoe-in of the week. So we're looking forward to that. And thanks in advance to Steven Singer Jewelers.
4: Stevie!
5: Also coming up starting, is it Monday?
2: I don't know.
5: The pop-up store?
2: Yeah.
5: And it's really exciting. We've got some really cool stuff coming up.
2: So much fun stuff. We have hunting gear and Halloween, and we have two new logos that Tom designed that are amazing. It's going to be a
5: very
2: lot of fun.
5: Very excited. Yes.
4: Cool.
5: Also, this weekend, if you're maybe driving around, whatever, we have the audio from our interview with Dolly Parton. They did a nice. It's a little more than an hour, and it'll just go to Q90. Go to BobandTom.com. It'll be there, and it's really fun. A friend of mine came up to me yesterday and said how much he enjoyed it.
2: Oh, it's a great listen.
5: And Dolly was, I mean, everyone says the same thing. She was just so nice and incredibly funny. Just a great person, and she bought millions of books for kids and all kinds of great stuff.
4: Bravo, Dolly.
5: Yeah, indeed. But if you, we had a great time with her, and there's a couple funny stories. But I've said this before, I'll repeat myself, but even during the commercial breaks, she was just great and wanted to know all about everybody and our dogs and kids. And it's a lovely, lovely person.
2: Hmm.
5: And tiny.
2: Yes, very tiny. Yeah,
5: I know that sounds silly, but sometimes when you see people on TV, because you just don't know. The exact opposite happened to me. I ran into a guy that was a weather a meteorologist.
2: Sure.
5: But I'd never seen him in person.
2: Yeah.
5: I'd just seen him on television.
2: Is he real tall?
5: I went, oh, so you're I didn't know you were 6'6".
4: People don't think I'm tall.
1: Mm-hmm.
4: And they're always surprised. I think they think I'm round.
2: I bet.
5: So I assume that's my fault.
2: Jeffy said he ran into someone out and about, and the first thing the guy said was, "I thought you'd be taller."
1: Mm.
2: I was like, what? What a strange thing to say.
6: Well, yeah. I'm not going to tell you what people used to say to me, but
2: well,
6: your boobs aren't that big.
5: You just told us.
2: That would be the first thing they said.
6: People would say that. Thanks to you guys, because they used to make
5: not
6: fun.
5: To me.
2: Did your boobs sound bigger on the radio?
6: I guess.
4: Yes.
6: I don't know.
5: When you hit them against the microphone, you really can't tell. Let's just move forward here. What's going on at the news desk?
6: Snoop Dogg's ice cream brand known as Dr. Bombay is looking to hire an ice cream taste tester.
5: Stop right there.
1: Yeah, the bewitched people need to step in here, right?
6: Exactly.
5: Why wouldn't they call it Scoop Dog or something? Makes no sense. Dr. Bombay. Who is Dr. Bombay?
6: He was on. He's right. It was on Bewitched.
1: He would mitigate problems on Bewitched. You would say, Dr. Bombay, come right away, or whatever the hell it was.
4: You get to examine Elizabeth Montgomery.
2: I have a feeling that this might be one of Snoop's most popular strains of marijuana. That's called that.
6: Hmm.
2: Does that sound right?
6: I don't know.
2: Yeah.
6: The international ice cream taste tester will work on a 3-month contract basis, earning $10,000 a month. The chosen applicant will have regular check-ins with Dr. Bombay's team. The role fully remote, open to applicants all over the world, though some travel is expected. The announcement is part of a partnership deal between Deel, D-E-E-L, a global platform for hiring, payroll, and compliance, and Dr. Bombay. Snoop himself will call the winning applicant to congratulate them personally.
5: Hmm. I'm looking at
1: Dr. Bombay.
5: Oh, well, Dr. Bombay. I just remembered who that guy was.
1: Bernard Fox.
5: Yeah, he was in Titanic.
6: He was?
1: Oh, he was, yeah.
5: He's one of those guys you'd immediately, he was in everything.
1: He was the last surviving member, cast member of Bewitched.
5: If you saw a picture of him, you'd go, oh, that guy. It's one of those, okay. He's one of those that guy, that guys.
1: He's called upon whenever a supernatural medical emergency strikes with the classic incantation, calling Dr. Bombay, emergency, come right away. Yeah.
5: This says that Snoop Dogg.
1: Tell me that's not comedy. Oh.
5: Snoop Dogg employs a full time professional blunt roller named Renegade Piranha.
1: He makes six figures, right?
5: This says he was making $40,000 a year. Snoop just upgraded him due to inflation to $50,000 a year. He is a professional joint roller.
4: Snoop Dogg's a good boss. He gives you dental and health insurance, and he'll be an accomplice to a murder. Let's never forget.
6: Everybody has, apparently.
1: Murder was a case they gave me.
5: If you were a joint roller, remember when they had the auditions for this?
6: No.
5: A few years ago? Mm-hmm. Yeah, they had a thing. You could apply to become a joint roller. I remember the story. But yeah, but this guy got the job and he got the name. And would you put that on your tax return
2: for occupation? I think you would say artesian.
5: Well, there you go.
1: Yes. Recreational specialist, maybe.
2: Yeah, something. Or... Yeah, you would beef up the title.
5: I was going to go with Doobie Brother.
2: God. Yeah, that worked.
6: Boy, the name Dr. Bombay is boring.
1: Are you trying to speak Snoop over there?
4: He put a little stank on it.
5: It's just a hair.
6: Yeah.
5: Not too much.
1: Doobie Brother.
6: Dr. Bombay is the name of a character, Snoop Dogg's specific Bored Ape Yacht Club non-fungible token.
4: Oh, okay.
2: Oh, okay.
4: But you'd think somebody at Bewitched would go, hey.
2: Hey. Yeah.
1: Sherwood Schwartz or somebody. Whoever came up with it, yeah.
5: Do you suppose this guy makes joints that are really elaborate?
2: No, I don't.
6: Why
2: think
6: do you need
2: want...
6: it elaborate?
5: You know, like yeah, a, I think is this guy like an origami thing where you know, no. he's no. smoking a grasshopper?
1: No,
5: or
1: no I'm just guessing like a simplest is better.
2: Yeah, okay. I think no. so.
5: Okay, and you just roll joints.
2: Yes, I mean, it's just a instrument to get high.
5: Does he do the big fat ones?
6: I'm sure he'll do whatever you want. Yeah. Yeah.
5: Okay. That's the. I always get confused. Isn't the blunt the one where you empty out a cigar?
4: Right, so that's a big fat one.
6: Okay. Billy is screaming at the radio.
5: I got to get a chart. Christy, back to you.
6: The story of a teacher in Georgia has gone viral after she created what she calls the fart corner in her second grade classroom.
5: No, by the way, this story comes from the Today Show.
2: Okay.
5: Believe it or not.
4: Al Roker had a fart corner.
1: Oh, you know he did. Yeah. You know he did. He's number one crop dust suspect.
6: 36-year-old Candy Sydney Browning calls it.
5: Browning?
1: What? What is that?
6: Can you stop going to the butt every time we do a story?
5: This is about farts. You do a story about farts, and yet go ahead. What have you got?
6: It calls it the classroom gas station. She says students who need to pass gas can quietly walk to the back of the room and do it there. The idea is to avoid disruptions caused by kids announcing they farted.
1: I farted.
6: Or classmates trying to figure out who did it, because we all know farts are funny,
1: farted?
6: Yeah. Especially but in school, second grade.
4: In school, it was like you were a pariah for a little while if you farted in class.
5: I would think this would, I hate to use the term backfire, but.
1: I did everything I could not to fart in class.
2: What grade is this?
6: Second.
2: These little kids. Boys doing that is probably funny.
6: Sydney Browning says.
4: It wasn't when I was a kid, man.
5: So you send him to the corner, and that's the, what'd she call it, the gas station?
6: Yeah, she says she wants students to understand that passing gas is a normal bodily function.
4: Yeah.
6: She told the Today Show that students now barely pay attention when someone uses the gas station, suggesting the novelty has finally worn off.
4: It worked.
2: Yeah, good for her.
5: Well, you get a kid with a little too much confidence, all of a sudden it's the shart station.
4: That can happen.
5: Poor guy.
2: Yeah.
5: I don't know.
4: You don't know.
6: There it is.
2: What's it say? Gusty wind area.
4: Oh, that's right.
6: Yeah. It's got spray stuff so you can spray away the smell.
5: Do you have to put on a silly hat?
6: A silly hat?
4: Oh, like a dunce cap.
5: Like a dunce cap. By the way, is the dunce cap, was that a real thing?
4: It was. And I think it should be brought back.
1: Yeah. He's a dunce.
5: We'd have to get one here, but we'd have to put headphones somehow with it.
1: No more corporal punishment to embarrass them publicly.
4: Right.
1: What I say.
6: I don't know. I think a fart corner is kind of cute.
2: Yeah.
5: You probably use one Why here not? Instead of whoever it is that's constantly.
6: Well, it's crop dusting here.
5: Crop dusting in the hallway.
1: Yeah. It's you.
2: It's all of
4: Never.
2: You.
4: You think some.
2: Every single one of you does it.
4: You think a junior high teacher will eventually have a random boner corner?
2: Stick here.
4: Except that there'd be eight guys at once.
6: What do you have to do? Just stand there and wait till it goes down before you can leave?
1: And don't forget your book.
6: How long does that take?
4: It varies.
6: It varies?
1: Yeah.
2: Six to eight hours. They still have laptops now. But they can hold the laptop in front of them.
5: We are in the O'Reilly Auto Parts studios, but before we move on,
6: yeah,
5: I want to tell you a little bit about our friends at American Financing, because the clock is ticking. 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
9: Southbound I-25 still pretty heavy from Briargate down to Garden of the Gods. Northbound lane still heavy from around the Motor City curve up through to Fillmore. Also, power still packed in there at Dublin, also North Carefree and at InterQuest. I'm Sean Martinez, that's traffic.
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1: Hey, welcome back to the Bob and Tom Show in the O'Reilly Auto Parts Studios. Christy Lee at the news desk.
2: Hello.
1: Hello, indeed. There's Josh Arnold.
3: Hi there.
1: Hi. There's Ace Cosby.
4: Hello.
1: Hello. And there's Tom Griswold. Hello, Tom.
5: I'm looking over a little bit of history for you.
3: Oh, yep. It is that time, isn't it?
5: There we go.
1: Yeah.
2: What we got today?
3: September 19th.
2: August 28th. Can you believe August is almost over?
1: Yes, sir.
5: This is interesting. Events in August. The first known photograph of a tornado taken in 1884.
1: You know how hard it is to get a tornado to sit for a picture?
3: Very difficult.
1: It's really, really tough.
5: And this guy's, I'm not kidding, this guy's name, the guy that took the picture.
1: Crash Windy or
5: something. Is F, he went by his initials.
3: F, it's Windy.
5: Yeah, F.N. Thompson.
2: So, F.N. Thompson?
3: That F and Thompson and his camera.
1: Yeah. F and Thompson and his GD camera.
5: That F and tornado nearly killed him. He later died taking pictures of
1: focus on that.
5: Of an avalanche. Okay, no.
1: I thought it was going to be
3: zooming in, or is that getting close?
1: A tiger attack, or
5: on this date in 1965. This is overrated. Bob Dylan booed for playing the electric guitar. Blah blah blah.
1: Yeah, why has that hung on so much?
5: It's kind of a myth.
2: Is that the Monterey Pop Festival?
5: No.
2: Which one was it?
5: It was
2: Folk Festival, wasn't it?
5: Forest Hills, New York.
2: Oh,
1: the U.S. Open Festival, yeah.
5: That's right. It's not like he went out there and kiss makeup and had flash pods, whatever you call them.
3: Didn't it just kind of become a symbol of the epic changing? E-P-O-C-H?
5: Yeah, but apparently it really isn't what happened. It was because he was playing different songs.
1: Epic, yes.
5: There are a bunch of annoyed hipsters, I guess. But he went electric. I prefer a gas-powered car. I don't know about you. And a gas-powered guitar as well.
1: There are many, many people listening right now who can't get through a day without hearing a Bob Dylan song, I bet.
2: Ugh, not me.
5: Let's on the other side of that, 1973, Marvin Gaye released Let's Get It On.
2: Now we're talking.
5: Yeah. They played that at the beginning of UFC fights.
2: Do they really?
5: Get the crowd. Let's get it on. Was he on your list of
1: Marvin Gaye?
5: Sexy.
1: He was very sexy.
5: Yeah. Tim Wilson used to say he's the only guy that could write a protest song that was also a panty dropper.
1: He had it going on.
5: Yeah. How about this one? Oh, Christy, this will make you sad.
2: What?
5: 1996, Prince Charles and Princess Diana divorced.
2: Yeah, it was sad.
5: What do those two look like? Anybody ever get any pictures of them?
1: That's hard. Yeah. Why did that happen?
5: He was probably grateful that his great-great-great-great-grandfather, Henry VIII, made divorce legal.
3: Yeah, he didn't have to behead her.
5: Waited
3: for...
5: I understand he was comforted by Prince Andrew...
2: No.
3: Isn't that nice?
2: Went to a party?
3: They went to Chuck E. Cheese.
5: I got a friend that has an island. Okay, Christy, this is for you.
2: Okay.
5: Born in 1917, the great Jack Kirby.
2: 1917.
1: Jack Kirby. Really?
5: Jack Kirby, you know who that is?
2: No.
5: Co-creator of the Fantastic Four, the X-Men, the Hulk.
2: How would I know that?
5: He's kind of a
3: Tom wouldn't have known it if he wasn't reading it.
5: Okay. I would know Jack Kirby.
1: I thought he was with Mad Magazine or something. I was way
2: the only
1: off.
2: Cartoon I person was, I know is Stan Lee.
5: He was sort of in Stan Lee's shadow.
2: Okay.
5: How about you'll know this guy, Luis Guzman.
2: Luis Guzman.
5: He's one of those. He is. He's Spanish speaking version of
1: character.
5: An actor you go, oh, that guy.
6: You would absolutely recognize him.
5: He was in Community?
3: Remember him in Community, but he was in Boogie Nights.
6: Yes.
2: I know who he is. Luis Guzman.
1: Isn't he in like a gambling site commercial right now? I think he plays a bartender.
3: Yep, he does. Yep. Yeah.
2: Yeah, I know who he is.
5: Okay, you'll get, this is an easy one. Daniel Stern, born in 1957.
2: Of course, I know who he is.
5: Star of Home Alone, mm-hmm. many great movies. He's the not Joe Pesci bad guy. He was the voiceover guy in the white version of The Wonder Years.
6: Yes.
3: The original, not the remake, yeah.
6: Yeah.
5: Well, I mean, there was one white, one black.
3: I understand.
5: No need to dance around that.
3: Well, no, also no reason to
1: make it that distinction. Why would you?
5: Just because there were, never mind.
3: Nobody even remembers the remake,
6: no,
3: really.
6: Not at all.
2: Nope. I didn't know there was one, to be honest.
3: It clearly upset him.
1: Yeah. They've got their own TV shows now. Well, I don't think so.
5: I always liked the remember the version of The Odd Couple with the guy from Sanford and Son and the guy, what was this guy's name?
1: Yeah, the one where they just copied down all the old TV scripts and had him go
5: great,
1: at it.
5: Great show.
1: Yeah. Well, that.
5: Born in 1958, Christy, you'll get this one for sure.
2: Yeah.
5: Scott Hamilton.
2: Oh, yes. The skater?
5: Yes.
2: Of course.
5: 5'3", it says.
2: Yeah, he's a very petite fella.
3: And bald.
2: Mm-hmm.
1: Yeah, very bald.
2: Very bald.
3: So bald.
5: They're making a musical about him.
2: Yeah. Are they?
5: It's called Scott. Hamilton was already taken.
3: Yeah.
5: Okay. How about this one?
1: Miss Hooker. Right. That joke needs a flow chart or something.
5: These are the O'Reilly Auto Parts Studios. 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
1: Mm-hmm.

new list came out this morning. Every state's least favorite state. It turns out Colorado doesn't really like California. In fact, a lot of states don't like California. California and Florida got beat up in this list. I mean, beat up. Paul McCartney, it's Band on the Run now on Classic Rock 98.1 KKFM.

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News today that Lynyrd Skynyrd is expanding their 2026 tour. They hit us up in September. We'll talk a little bit about Freebird Fest here coming up. With Queen now, it's Another One Bites the Dust on Classic Rock 98.1 KKFM.

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like all kinds of music here at KKFM, too, and I'd be remiss if I didn't mention Mike D from the Beastie Boys dropped his new solo album, first solo album ever, called Thank You. I'm such a big Beastie Boys fan. Oh, my God. 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

Okay, so while Steve Miller doesn't really, like, do any traditional tours anymore, he is scheduled for a two-night residency at the Rose Theater in New York City in October. I know, to honor his blues and jazz heroes. Oh, my gosh. He's so good, so good. 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

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So good. 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
3: So Austin Bluffs Parkway southbound between Briargate Parkway and Family Place is closed due to a crash. Again, Austin Bluffs southbound between Briargate and Family Place. Also have that crash Woodman westbound just before Powers. I'm Coyote, that's traffic.
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0: Not the great wide open, but we'll call it Indianapolis. And that's where Kansas and Deep Purple just performed a doubleheader, baby. It was good, too. I was like reading up and then watching some video for it. All the hits. Oh, my gosh. Kansas and Deep Purple. You put those two together. 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Seriously. 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

98.1 KKFM. Good afternoon. Happy freaking Friday. We made it. Been a crazy ass week, but here we are on the precipice of the weekend. And yeah, I just said precipice. I probably messed that up. Probably used it wrong.

0: Foo Fighters on Southern Colorado's classic rock station, 98.1 KKFM. Still bummed. My wife said no about going to St. Louis on September 8th to see the Foo Fighters open up for AC/DC. That would be a once-in-a-lifetime trip. And if by some random chance you're in Colorado Springs and you're going to the show, I'm jealous. And if you got an extra ticket, I'll take it. Come back to KKFM. Got Alice Cooper on the way, hard coming up, and we'll get ready for Freebird Fest with the openers on September 19th at Ford Amphitheater. Coming up on 98.1.
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98.1 KKFM. I got to start using the word poppycock more. I just learned that the word poppycock, it's fun to say too. It comes from an old Dutch word that means soft poo. Poppycock. Hurts so good. Mellencamp on 98.1 KKFM.

Can we get Sammy Hagar back in the Springs like ASAP? I need some more Sammy. 98.1 KKFM. 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

98.1 KKFM, hanging with Chris, Friday afternoon, taking a pause on 1 second to win it today, loading up, gearing up for the end of summer push. We got a bunch of tickets to give away, starting with Lynyrd Skynyrd tickets next week. So, taking the day off today, we'll be back at it next week. Here's Steve Miller.

KFM, Chris, I wasn't lying about jonesing for Sammy Hagar. It's been 2 weeks, and I'm ready for the Best of All Worlds band to come back to the Springs. A little more Sammy. I'm going to work it in. Van Hagar, and right now on 98.1.

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I'll let you know why today matters in the history of rock. We'll talk early rock and roll internet, dream albums, and rock and roll offspring after classic rock from the Stones.

0: Tom Petty and the Heartbreakers on Southern Colorado's Classic Rock Station, 98.1 KKFM. It's Chris. And here is why August 28th matters in the history of rock. We'll kick things off on August 28th, 1997. Calling All Stations, the first Genesis album in 6 years, premiered live on a radio special and simulcast at Atlantic Records website. One of the first rock and roll simulcasts. I never checked out Calling All Stations. I'm going to do it after the show. August 28, 1993, Billy Joel started a three-week run at number one on the album chart with River of Dreams. The singer claimed most of the music on it came to him in his sleep. Hence the title of the album. Very clever, Billy Joel. And August 28, 1969, a birthday anniversary, Paul McCartney and Linda McCartney became the proud parents of their first child together. Happy birthday to one, Mary McCartney. And there you go. That is why August 28 matters in the history of rock.
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2: Here's KKFM Workforce Traffic.
3: Got that crash powers northbound at North Carefree and southbound at Dublin. Other than that, no other reported stalls or accidents, but we're building very heavy Friday afternoon volume around up and down the highways as well as I-25. We'll keep you updated. I'm Coyote. That's traffic.
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playing drums. Look at that mama, she got it sticking in the cameraman. Oh, look at her, so. And he's up there. What's that? Hawaiian noises. He's banging on the bongos like a chimpanzee. 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
1: 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Whether you get pulled over or get into a crash, things will never be the same. Getting a sober ride will change your world for the better. Drive sober or get pulled over. Still going to be slow from that earlier crash. Powers northbound at North Carefree and southbound at Dublin, but those are pretty much out of the way. For the most part, no reported stalls or accidents, but up and down I-25 and the highways, very busy Friday afternoon volume. I'm Coyote. That's traffic.
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We made it. The weekend is almost here. Getting you home on this finally Friday with a big ass block of classic rock. 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

We are all the way there. The weekend is here, getting you home. Big ass block of classic rock. And hopefully, if you're lucky, you're on your way for some foreplay. Sounds damn good to me. Here's Boston on 98.1 KKFM.

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1: 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Crashes Academy southbound at Galley Road and a

0: 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I'm Coyote. That's traffic.
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3: Isolated showers and thunderstorms return to Southern Colorado this afternoon. Most of us should stay dry. Any storms that do form look to stay sub-severe. Lows overnight drop into the upper 50s and lower 60s. With your KKTV 11 Alert weather, I'm meteorologist Nick Lamar.
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What? KKFM Insider, Big Ass Block of Classic Rock. Got a text from Jeremy, workforce member Jeremy, while that song was playing, asking if I could play some Diamond Dave Van Halen. I'll get to it. It's on a Hagar kick right now. Still jazzed about that show. Here's Zeppelin.

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This one always appropriate for a Friday afternoon commute. Slow Ride from Foghat.

0: man, I'm air guitaring like the Edge right there. You too. Wrapping up a big-ass block of classic rock for our Finally Friday. It's 98.1 KKFM. Chris, make sure you come back. We've got the 6 o'clock triple shot straight ahead, and we'll celebrate some rock and roll birthdays that I missed this week. It was kind of a busy week, a little hectic. We lost some artists, had some tributes, all kinds of stuff going on, but we will celebrate these very iconic rock and rollers that celebrated a birthday this week, next on 98.1.
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2: Crashes Academy southbound at Galley Road, and a disabled vehicle with the left shoulder blocked on I-25 northbound. It's between Garden of the Gods and Rockerman. Everything else, time of day volume. I'm Coyote. That's traffic.
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1: And welcome to it, the finally Friday edition of the 6 o'clock Triple Shot. Chris in, and tonight we are going to celebrate a three-pack of rock and roll birthdays from this week. It's been a busy week. We lost some artists, had to have some tributes, had some guests in, didn't get to celebrate the birthdays